0: is one of the largest employers in Newcastle Hunter region. And for a place like that to close its door would be, you know, it would decimate the region and it would struggle to recover. So I think it's fantastic news. It secures the employment of everyone on site for the foreseeable future.
1: A sentencing hearing is now underway for Delta Electricity, who were found guilty of a 2022 mass fish kill in Lake Macquarie. The company was found guilty in December after a faulty chlorine dosing plant at its Vales Point power station released concentrated bleach into Waiee Bay. The incident resulted in the deaths of an estimated 15,000 fish and rays. Nature Conservation Council Senior Climate and Energy Campaigner Jackie Mills says they hope to see the maximum penalty handed down.
2: So we'd like to see that maximum $1 million penalty in recognition of the severe impact of this event on the lake and on the community.
1: Police are investigating separate fires in the state which have claimed two lives. A woman in her 70s died in hospital after suffering from smoke inhalation during a blaze at Villawood. A man's body has been found after flames took hold of a mobile home near Nowra. Neither blaze is being treated as suspicious. A new initiative to connect job seekers with Singleton's biggest industries will launch next week. The Industry Pathways program will offer a series of free events every 6 months, with the first being held at Singleton Diggers on August 20. The events will feature an industry overview, an employer panel, and information on training pathways. Singleton Council Acting General Manager Mel Curtis says it helps demystify local employment pathways.
3: Bringing those people who actually provide those employment training services in Singleton to the table is a really great opportunity for people to see what we actually do have on offer here.
1: The federal government's made last-minute changes to its legislation, forcing tech giants to pay for news. Labor will take its news bargaining incentive to Parliament after striking a deal with the opposition. Students across the country are preparing to halt their studies to protest against One Nation leader Pauline Hanson. The nationwide rally is expected to attract thousands of young people opposed to the party's policies. Felix Hughes will be among them. He says he's strongly against proposed changes to the curriculum.
4: Pauline Hanson is not on your side. She is not your friend. She votes against your interests and the interests of young people every single time she can. This is our future we need to fight for. This is our schools we need to fight for. This is better universities we have to fight for and our rights as workers.
1: And the finalists for the 2026 Business Hunter Awards have been announced, picked from more than 300 entries. It marks a record number of submissions in the program's 140-year history, with Business Hunter CEO Bob Hawes saying this year's finalists reflect the strength of the current regional economy. The program involves 20 self-nominated categories, celebrating excellence among individuals, businesses and organisations. Bob Hawes says they were surprised by the surplus of entries.
5: We were very impressed by the fact that businesses were able to take time out to, you know, express to us their virtues, and I really congratulate them for doing so. And it was a tough time to try and reduce that down to the finalists.
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1: Pat Cummins has declared himself recharged and ready for Australia's gruelling schedule of up to 21 test matches in 12 months, the first of which just begun at Bangladesh in Darwin. After missing most of last summer with a back injury, Cummins says he's in good shape.
7: It feels like I've had a proper 12-month block of basically just gym work and running and things that I don't think I ever would have had. So, you know, something like my hamstrings, I've probably managed the last 5 or 6 years. They feel 100% right now.
1: James Tedesco has been scratched by the Roosters for tonight's top-of-the-table clash against the Panthers at CommBank Stadium. Dylan Edwards is still a chance to return for Penrith. In AFL, Geelong captain Patrick Dangerfield is likely to return to face North Melbourne this weekend as the Cats chase a top-six finish. And in football, in the UEFA Super Cup, French giant PSG has defeated Aston Villa 2-1. Now you're up to date with the latest 2NURFM news.
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10: All right, lots of sunshine across Newcastle and the Hunter for today. Winds up out of the west to southwest, and tonight another cool evening around 1 to 5 degrees with some sunshine back tomorrow. The odd shower activity for the weekend. Tops of 20 degrees for the coast, 21 elsewhere. Currently at Charlestown, 14 degrees, 13 degrees for you at both Motto Farm and also at Abernethy. It's 6 past 10 at 2NURFM 103.7. She's an animal rights supporter, plays drums and guitar, and at one time studied beauty therapy. Hi, I'm Mark Rourke with Belinda Carlisle for Coffee Break. Belinda Carlisle developed an interest in music at age 10 when she began listening to bands such as the Beach Boys and the Animals. During childhood, her family had relocated a number of times, and as a teenager, Carlisle had become quite rebellious.
11: It was pretty rough going for my childhood. My mother was trying to raise 5 kids. It turned into 7 at some point.
10: Following high school, she undertook a variety of jobs, including a photocopier for Hilton Hotels and working in a fabric store, all while studying beauty therapy at night. By the time Carlisle was 19, she had left her parents' home determined to pursue a career in music. But it was not until she founded the Go-Go's that success started to follow.
11: We wrote our own material and played it. It was a Cinderella story. We started from nothing and didn't know how to play instruments and went to the top. We were together for a long time, 6 years, and we broke up the band in 1984, and I came up with my first solo album in 85.
10: After the Go-Go's disbanded, Belinda Carlisle began a successful solo career with her second album, Heaven on Earth. She hit the top of the charts across Europe, the US and Australia with Heaven is a Place on Earth.
11: Usually when you come from a band like, or any band, a successful band, it's very hard to embark on a solo career and be successful at it, and I've been very lucky.
10: It's Belinda Carlisle for Coffee Break on 2NURFM.

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Carlisle's next album, Runaway Horses, was equally as successful and was certified double platinum here in Australia and featured Bryan Adams and George Harrison playing on the record.

0: Carlisle continues to record and release music, and from time to time has reunited with the Go-Go's and even acted in the movie Swing Shift alongside Kurt Russell and Goldie Hawn. She is also active in various charitable causes, including the animal rights group PETA.
1: Oh my gosh, yes. I mean, I can remember some things that seem like yesterday, but when I think about it, it's like 40, over 40 years ago. Yeah, it's some moments it can seem like you know, forever and ever, and others it just seems like yesterday.
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0: Right across Newcastle and the Hunter, 2NURFM 103.7. The great Belinda Carlisle for Coffee Break. Couple of her best there, including that one that's wrapping up. I feel weak. A little bit later, the Passing Parade with John DeRemus. He'll be here. And the music's pretty fab as well. The Bee Gees. How about Duran Duran? And how about a little movie magic from Whitney as well? Speaking of movies, we'll get into the latest movie films that are hitting the silver screen from today. Nabili with us in a couple of minutes, and she has brought with her a double movie pass. Caller 8 may be heading off to the towers this morning at 2NURFM.
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0: times. The great music at 2 Anywhere FM, 103.7. And we're off to the movies. Chance to pick up that double movie pass. Not now, but in about 3 or 4 minutes from now, because we have to hear from Arden Abili from the Towers first. And Arden, you have, we've got a bit of everything this week. And I don't know, before you even get into your thoughts on the end of Oak Street, don't you think this film just looks good?
1: Look, I don't think it's going to be another Jurassic Park. I'm excited for something fresh.
0: It's sort of the dinosaur vibe, but the end of Oak Street, take us through what it looks like, and then we'll see a bit of the film.
1: Imagine waking up one morning, looking out your front window, and discovering your quiet suburban street has somehow been transported into a world full of dinosaurs.
0: They filmed that in my street, did they?
1: Well,
0: apologies to neighbours.
1: I'd have a couple questions. The end of Oak Street follows the Platt family as their ordinary neighbourhood is ripped away by a mysterious cosmic event, leaving them stranded somewhere completely unknown, with Anne Hathaway and Ewan McGregor leading the cast. It's part sci-fi mystery, part survival adventure, and just a little bit of suburban nightmare. What I like about this one is, like I said, it isn't just trying to be the next Jurassic Park. There's a real focus on family and comedy at the centre of all the chaos. While the director, David Robert Mitchell, brings some of that eerie atmosphere we've seen in It Follows, there's something pretty fun about watching an ordinary suburban street become the world's least desirable neighbourhood. If you're after a big screen adventure with dinosaurs, mystery and plenty of popcorn-worthy moments, The End of Oak Street is a pretty easy recommendation. But just remember, if your street suddenly disappears into the wilderness, maybe don't go investigating.
2: Water's not working.
3: Looks like the whole neighborhood's lost power. We can't leave.
4: I think that our neighborhood, our house, our whole street has moved.
3: Now the hell is that even possible?
5: Get out of there, run!
0: Again? That's just an ordinary week in my place. This looks amazing. I don't get excited about sort of the big blockbusters too much. But I think this is a good one. Now, Arden, you've got something a little bit different. It's called Stop That Train.
1: Yep, this one throws RuPaul, Jujubee, Ginger Minj and a whole carriage full of drag race favourites onto the Glamazonian Express, where two best friend train attendants suddenly find themselves trying to save a luxury train from a catastrophic storm. And yes, that title pretty much gives away the game. This is unapologetically silly. It's packed with visual gags, celebrity cameos and enough camp to derail the entire system. The comedy is very much in that old school parody tradition. So if Airplane or The Naked Gun are your kind of ridiculous, there's a good chance this will be right up your carriage. And while the drag race references will definitely reward fans, you don't need to know every queen in the franchise to have fun with it. Stop That Train is colourful, chaotic and proudly unserious. And sometimes that's exactly what you want from a trip to the cinema.
6: Madam President, have you made a decision?
7: I have. It's time to nuke Russia. Kidding!
6: It's so funny every time!
7: I didn't recognize you with all the crow's feet and sun damage.
0: There we go. Not bitchy at all. Last up, a bit of a traditional, I think, kind of a romance film, sort of, called One Night Only.
1: Imagine a world where you only have one night a year to find love, and somehow the government has made that everyone's problem. One Night Only drops us into the bizarre version of New York, where sex is only legal for 12 hours a year. Among the chaos are Owen and Allie, two strangers who meet on this very unusual night, only to discover that neither of them plan on particularly following this plan. Directed by Will Gluck, the filmmaker behind Easy A and Anyone But You, this is a rom-com with a pretty ridiculous premise, but thankfully it doesn't spend the whole film taking itself too seriously. It's funny, colourful, and undeniably strange, but underneath all the madness is a pretty simple idea. Sometimes finding the right person means completely abandoning the plan. If you're after an easygoing rom-com with a very unusual twist, One Night Only might be worth giving a night of your own.
0: You know, there were about a million jokes that could have used while you were saying that, and I'm not using any of them. Not a single one. Let's just hear from the movie instead.
8: Finding love is hard enough. Try doing it on the one night a year single people were legally allowed to have sex.
9: This night's insane. I just want to find, like, a good guy. We're going to go slow. Uh-huh. We're going to make good choices.
10: Allie, this is Tayshaun.
11: Hello.
10: We met in line for the bathroom.
9: What?
10: Yeah. No.
0: No. Very classy indeed. There's a bit of something for everybody there. I think I'll stick with the end of Oak Street. I really want to see that film. So it's taken a while. You've brought something in I want to see.
1: Ooh, finally.
0: Finally, it does happen. There we go.
1: Finally.
0: Excellent. All right, mate.
1: See you at the movies, Mark.
0: Excellent. You will. Thank you, mate. Appreciate that. A few films out this week. And if you'd like to go and see one of those, maybe something else, 49216 216. Caller number 8, maybe heading off there this week at 2NURFM.

0: What a bit of movie magic that was. Whitney and I will always love you at 2 and you RFM. Of course, we went hunting for caller number 8. And g'day, Mark. We've found you there as our winner today. Look, double pass, the tower's coming your way. Anything that's kind of grabbed you? Anything you want to go and see?
1: Oh, mate, you sold me on that movie you just talked about with the street moving.
0: So. How good does that sound? The end of Oak Street.
1: Yeah, it sounds good.
0: Well, I'll tell you what, I'll split the double pass with you. I'll go with you.
1: No, you that would be a loss for you, buddy.
0: Maybe it would be. Maybe it would be. Look, you get to go with someone of your choice. See that or see something else. Good on you, Mark.
1: No, I appreciate it. Thank you.
0: I appreciate that for the call, Mark. Anyway, you'll get another chance next week around about the same time. We'll check the water and the waves next to 2NU RFM.
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0: All right, across Hunter waters today, southwesterly, 20-knot winds, getting up to 25 knots offshore and then swinging to the south late afternoon. Seas around 2 metres with a 1.5 metre swell from the south-southeast, getting up to 2 metres and turning southerly throughout the afternoon. Low tide at 20 past 2 today, 0.4 of a metre there, a high tide around 2 metres around 9 o'clock tonight, and plenty of sunshine across Newcastle and the Hunter. More sunshine today ahead of some shower activity across the weekend. 20 degrees the top of the coast and 21 inland for today. Most of the region around 13 or 14 right now, with a passing parade up in a couple of minutes. John Doremus today with his topic, the Barrymores. Right after Don Henley from the Eagles, big solo smash for him and the Boys of Summer. Won't be long, only a couple of months, as we continue rolling out all of those good times and great music that live right here exclusively at 2NU RFM 103.7.

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2: This is John Doremus with the passing parade of the story of the Barrymores of Broadway. They had no ambition to go on the stage. They became actors as a matter of course because they were born in the trade. Their names were Lionel, Ethel, and John. Maurice Barrymore arrived in New York City from England in 1875. He had been born Herbert Blythe, but on becoming an actor, had adopted his mother's maiden name, Barrymore. 15 months after his arrival, he married the beautiful Georgiana Drew, who bore him three children. Lionel in 1878, Ethel in 1880, and John in 1882. John was sent to school in England. Lionel and Ethel were more or less raised on the stage. And by the time John got around to acting, or succumbed to the family curse, as he chose to put it, his brother and his sister were well established in the profession, though each had tried to escape from it. Lionel to become a painter, Ethel to be a pianist. John had inherited his father's weakness for alcohol. He had also inherited his father's magnificent looks and talent and was soon well on the way to stardom. His first marriage in 1910 followed hard on the heels of Ethel's. Both marriages broke up during World War I, as did Lionel's. John married again in 1920. The union produced a daughter, Diana, and lasted a little less than 2 years. In the spring of 1922, in an effort to give John an interest in life other than drinking, Ethel persuaded him to play the title role in a New York production of Shakespeare's Hamlet. Despite an initial lack of enthusiasm and a loathing of the costume he had to wear for the part, he was acclaimed as the finest Hamlet of his generation. After making the movie Beau Brummel in Hollywood, he went to England and there repeated his success as Hamlet. And so, returning to Hollywood, where Lionel had settled, he made several films and embarked on his third matrimonial venture with one of his leading ladies. She presented him with two children, a daughter and a son. On the birth of the latter, he swore to give up alcohol, embarked on a dry Pacific cruise to prove his good intentions. Well, by the time they reached the first port of call, he had drunk all his wife's perfume, mouthwash, and a bottle of spirits of camphor. She left him, and he suffered a mental and physical breakdown. And on his recovery, he married yet again in November 1936. His bride on this occasion was a 19-year-old publicity-seeking sensationalist. Lionel and Ethel, who had always winced at the mud John invited the public to throw at the name Barrymore, hung their heads at the publicity given to the tawdry match. But they loved him, for all his faults, and could never turn away when he came to their door. On his death in 1942 of bronchial pneumonia and other complaints too numerous to mention, they had carved on his gravestone the farewell bestowed on Hamlet: "Good night, sweet prince." He nonetheless lived to be 60, which, all things considered, wasn't a bad effort. In the words of a doctor who attended him, "The miracle is that he lived to be six." Our time is up till we meet again for another chapter in the passing parade. This is John Doremus. Thank you so much, and goodbye for now.
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0: Good times, a great music, a little disco. The Bee Gees are front of Staying Alive at 2 NURFM. Don Henley's The Boys of Summer. And yes, The Passing Parade with John Doremus. He'll be back tomorrow around the same time for us. Now, you may have missed him up at the breakfast show this morning with another round of NRL action. Round 24, in fact. Stephen Reid was there giving Todd his tips. If you think, oh, I haven't got mine in yet, where do I go? Who's going to actually give me the tips I need? Well, you can head up to our Facebook page. Stephen's tips are there, and he'll be back on the radio this afternoon for the quick tips as well. So for a big round to try and get your tips all sorted, head up to our Facebook page. 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
2: Ashley Burns, auctioneer and director of Burns & Co. Auctions, Beresfield, is on the line. Ashley, the Burns & Co. August auction's coming up. The auctions we've spoken about previously have attracted plenty of interest and strong results. So what can bidders, collectors and enthusiasts look forward to for the upcoming auction?
3: We're set down for Monday the 31st of August and Tuesday the 1st of September as our next classic and collectible car and bike auction. Once again, we'll have around 100 classic and collectible cars and bikes. The main feature of the auction will be at the Aussie Muscle. I can see some very good entries coming through already. That's certainly where the market's at. The buyers are very keen on anything to do with Aussie Muscle.
2: Burns & Co. is always on the lookout for quality vehicles and collectibles. Are there any particular cars, memorabilia or collectible items you'd like to hear from our listeners about?
3: The market's liking the Aussie Muscle, so anyone that's got, you know, a 1940s through to 2017 Aussie-built car that's keen on moving it through, we'd love to hear from them. The later model Holdens have been making very good money, up to $300,000 there at Beresfield in our last auction. And then, of course, there's always people after the early Humpy Holdens and the EHs, FCs, FBs, EKs, right through to the Monaros and the Taranas. So, look, our doors are open there.
2: So for people thinking about selling, what's the process and how will you help them get the best result?
3: Either make contact with myself, Ashley Burns, 0408 618294. Or they can wander into 26 Craftsman Close there at Beresfield, Monday to Friday, 8 till 4, and the guys on the floor there will give them an appraisal. And then the idea would be that we take possession of the car there, we have it on display, we photograph it, we catalogue it, and we get it online for the buyers to drool over.
2: For more information about upcoming auctions or to inquire about buying or selling, visit our sponsor Burns & Co. 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

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Latest news and information from Oligol and the Hunter News team. That's coming up for us very soon out of the Hunter Newsroom at 11 o'clock. Meanwhile, plenty of sunshine around today and for tomorrow, getting up to around 20 to 21 today. 2NURFM 103.7.

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1: It's 11 o'clock. Good morning. I'm Ollie Goldner. The jobs of more than 1,000 workers have been saved with a $2.5 billion commitment into Tomago Aluminium Smelter. The joint state and federal government investment will see operations at the site extend beyond its scheduled closure in December 2028, with the funds to be invested over 10 years. Prime Minister Anthony Albanese says the move will secure the Hunter's future.
2: Aluminium is an essential product. We are proud that we're backing the workers here. We're working constructively with the private sector. Tomago will invest over $1 billion additional on top of the investment that we've made already.
1: Meanwhile, the Electrical Trades Union says they're relieved to see thousands of jobs secured at the smelter, labelling it as fantastic news. Tomago could unlock between $8 to $10 billion in renewable energy investments, providing further employment opportunities. Union organiser Brad McDougall says the funding was a long time coming.
3: Well, again, that's fantastic news because it creates jobs further down the line into the construction of those renewable projects and, you know, ongoing to maintain these assets moving forward. So not only is important to Tomago Aluminium, it's important to all the regions that are going to have these projects constructed within them.
1: ANZ has become the latest big bank to report a drop in the number of mortgage applications. Australia's fourth largest lender has increased its quarterly profit to $1.9 billion for the 3 months to June. But the bank has revealed a 12% slump in loan applications since property tax changes were announced in the budget. A potential $1 million fine could be handed down to Delta Electricity after a 2022 mass fish kill at Lake Macquarie. In December last year, the company pleaded guilty to the incident, admitting concentrated bleach was released from their Vales Point power station into Waiee Bay, killing around 15,000 fish and rays. Nature Conservation Council senior climate and energy campaigner Jackie Mills says a verdict should be handed down once the hearing ends tomorrow.
4: This mass carnage that we saw from the chlorine leak was entirely preventable. It resulted from routine maintenance of plant just not happening as it should have.
1: An initiative to connect Hunter job seekers with employers will hold its first event on August 20 at Singleton Diggers. The Industry Pathways program aims to provide locals with direct access to the region's largest industries and training providers. The inaugural event will focus on the construction industry, providing an overview and networking opportunities. Singleton Council Acting General Manager Mel Curtis says they're connecting with a wide range of sectors.
5: We've been talking to the construction industry. We've been spending time talking to the tourism and hospitality industry as well. And we're also looking at opportunities to talk to agriculture, the professional service industry, healthcare.
1: Finalists for the 2026 Business Hunter Awards have been revealed from a competitive pool of more than 300 entries. Categories this year include the Excellence in Micro and Small Business Awards, as well as the Outstanding Employee and Community Organisation Awards, demonstrating local entrepreneurial spirit. The winners will be announced Friday, September 11, at the gala ceremony at the Nex in Newcastle. CEO Bob Hawes says the awards not only benefit the finalists, but also provide guidance for struggling businesses.
6: I know that businesses across the region can learn from the lessons of others, and we hope that when we do acknowledge and announce the winners, that is a torchlight for some of the other businesses in the region that might be feeling a bit down in the dumps or not doing so well, and take some indications and lead from the others as to what they might be able to do better to improve.
1: Firearms, ammunition, cars and cash were among the items allegedly stolen from 8 homes across the Central Coast and Lake Macquarie regions. A 32-year-old man has since been arrested and is due to face court today. Also making news, jailed whistleblower David McBride will be released from a Canberra prison after being granted parole. And Tasmania has confirmed its first case of the deadly H5 bird flu, which has already spread across 5 other states. In finance, the All Ords is down 15 points at 93.84, one Aussie dollar buying 70.63 US cents.
0: Yeah! 2NURFM Sport.
1: Australia has won the toss and will bat first against Bangladesh in their first test in Darwin. Australia is playing a full-strength 11. Josh Hazlewood has been preferred ahead of Scott Boland in the bowling attack. In rugby league, the Newcastle Knights haven't let the season-ending injuries to Dylan Brown and Dylan Lucas derail their top four push. 5'8" Fletcher Sharp has told Sports Today they're ready to give the comp a shake.
7: Whenever the club's going well, there's a good buzz around town, and there definitely is that at the moment. I think the group's got a lot of belief, and we've put ourselves in a good position this part of the year, but it's about going on with it now, so it's exciting.
1: Cowboys prop Matt Lodge is set for an immediate switch to the English Super League side Leeds Rhinos, and Molly Picklum and Isabella Nichols have advanced to the women's quarterfinals at the Tahiti Surf Pro. Now you're up to date with the latest 2NURFM news.
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16: More sunshine across Newcastle and the Hunter for the rest of the day. A sunny skies now also for tomorrow, partly cloudy with some slight showers for Saturday and Sunday. Tonight we're going to expect those temperatures to be between 1 and 5 degrees, so the night's still getting down a little bit. A sun setting this afternoon at 23 past 5. 20 degrees the top of the coast, 21 elsewhere. Currently we've made it to 19 degrees for you at Katara South, 18 degrees. All right, now at Green Hills, it's 8 past 11 at 2NURFM 103.7.

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0: Good times, great music at 2NUR FM 103.7 with Vanessa Amorosi and Shine. G'day, Mark Rourke with you for the next little bit up until midday. The good times, the great music are rolling on. The likes of the Shantuzies, big song for them. The likes of NXS, we'll get some Bowie and some Movie Magic on the way a little later from Rocky III. You know exactly the one that's coming up for you. In the meanwhile, we're giving you the chance to win a whole bunch of stuff up at our website. And the box office is open again. In fact, we've opened two box office windows, but I'll tell you about one of them now. This is for the home show, the Hunter Valley Home Show, happening in Maitland, Friday 28th to the end of the month. And we're giving you double passes to go and get along to the home show. 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The winners of those announced at the end of tomorrow. If you'd like some details, head up to the box office at our website, 2NURFM.com.au.
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0: Good times and great music at 2NURFM 103.7. Just a reminder of a couple of things that are coming our way for tomorrow on Friday to wrap us up for the end of the week. Yes, Lindsay Carr will be stopping by. Plenty of events from him. Also, our tradie Timbo will be back. If you've got those projects that you're about to unleash, he'll have some tips for us as well. And a bit of a debut on something that's happening for Monday. It's happening in around Fighter World. The whole bunch of fighter planes will be doing the flying around, the formations up in the sky, and we'll actually be catching up with one of the squadron leaders. His name is Daniel Donnelly. Goes by a squadron name. We'll get into that for tomorrow, Doddley. Nevertheless, we'll talk to him tomorrow about what all of that will be on Monday. So that's some things happening our way tomorrow. In the meanwhile, on the run-up to midday, Mick and the Stones, Rod Stewart, and some 80s Bowie after we check the water and the waves at 2NURFM.
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0: Well, we have plenty of sunshine about. That much is certain, and more sunny skies for tomorrow after overnight lows are between 1 and 5 degrees, up around 20 or so for today. Across Hunter Waters, southwesterly 20 knot winds up to 25 knots offshore, swinging to the south to 10 to 15 knots by late afternoon. Seas around 2 metres, so we can pretty much slash that in half by tonight. And we have a swell from the south-southwest, 1.5 metres, tending to the south and getting up to 2 metres as we head towards the second half of the day. Low tide at 2:20 and a high tide at 9 o'clock tonight. As we look at those temperatures right now in and around Warners Bay and the lake, we've made our way to dropped a little, 18 degrees. We're 19 a moment ago, down to 18 now, 17 degrees for you at Rutherford. 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

0: All right, a little romantic rod. And tonight's the night, right out of the sensational 70s there at 2NU RFM 103.7. Now, here's an interesting one that is happening in about a week from now, well, on Saturday. Not this Saturday, but next. So, yeah, well, right, the first time, a week or no from now. And it's all about wallpaper. At Grosvenor Borough Houses, now they do a great bit of Hunter history there, and they have got their paper hangings of the past display, a history of wallpaper in New South Wales. Who would have thunk it, eh? Anyway, cheers to see you all about wallpaper. Get a glass of wine as well, have a look through. And you can check out all of what wallpaper has, how it has reflected change across Australia. 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

0: tell you what, even if we'd have had nothing else, what an amazing morning of music we've had from both Rocky 3 and 4. Everyone kind of forgets it was in 4 as well. Survivor and Eye of the Tiger at 2NURFM 103.7. The latest from our national news team, Maddie McNeil and her team on the way at midday for you. We'll get your Hunter headlines with Ollie Goner at 12.05 as well, out of the Hunter newsroom. In the meanwhile, we'll continue with the good times and great music. It's Mick and the Stones, Fool to Cry, with a mostly sunny rest of the day on the way, around 19 or 20 degrees. Mostly sunny again tomorrow, some showers for the weekend. 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
1: Well, I've come home, baby, and I've been working all night long.

make love so fine. I put my head on her shoulder. She said, tell me all the trouble. You know what she said? She said,

0: A man is facing court today, charged with 8 alleged break-ins across Lake Macquarie and the Central Coast earlier this year. He's accused of stealing items such as firearms, ammunition, cars, cash and collectible trading cards. During a search yesterday, officers seized a number of items believed to be used in the incidents, including a rifle scope and slingshot. In addition to this, small amounts of methamphetamine and buprenorphine were located and seized for forensic examination. In court, police will allege the man also hid a stolen firearm from a Currumbong home at Bushland near Mardie in June. He was refused bail and is appearing before Bail Division Court 6 today. Delta Electricity is currently before the courts awaiting sentencing over a 2022 mass fish kill in Lake Macquarie. In December, the company was found guilty by the Environment Protection Authority to releasing concentrated bleach into Waiee Bay, causing the death of 15,000 fish and rays. Nature Conservation Council Senior Climate and Energy Campaigner Jackie Mills says they're hoping to see the maximum penalty handed down involving millions worth of fines.
1: There are the situations like the mass fish kill, and then there's the ongoing environmental damage as well. And what we want to see is stricter rules to prevent pollution from those coal-fired power plants.
0: A new initiative to boost Singleton's workforce will launch next week. The Industry Pathways program aims to provide locals face-to-face conversations with Hunter employers and recruiters. Biannual events will focus on different sectors, with the first delving into the construction industry on August 20 at Singleton Diggers. Singleton Council Acting General Manager Mel Curtis says it allows for open discussion on employment opportunities.
2: It enables people to ask genuine questions without feeling kind of confronted with being in a big forum space.
0: The finalists for this year's Business Hunter Awards have been announced. The awards feature 20 self-nominated categories, including dedicated awards for visitor experiences, community organisations and local chambers. On the 11th of September, Business of the Year and the President's Award will be presented at the Business Hunter Awards Gala Ceremony. CEO Bob Hawes says changes were made to this year's program to align with the growing and changing region.
3: We did extend some of the categories. So for the businesses, for example, in distinguishing between micro, small, medium and large to accommodate, you know, the diversity of the size of businesses across the region.
0: And the developers of a proposed data centre at Currie may use the neighbouring gas peaker plant to host renewable energy sources. Owning company Airtrunk is in talks with three potential clean energy suppliers in the Hunter Renewable Energy Zone to supply the 540-megawatt facility. It's likely the project will use between 70 to 75% clean energy when it opens in 2028, with the aim of ramping up to 90 to 100% by 2030.
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0: The Knights are aiming for a top four spot and more ahead of this weekend's Titans battle. Despite the side's back-to-back wins against the Broncos and Raiders, they'll have to win this Sunday's home game to secure their spot. Forward Cody Hopwood says the team's confident in every player.
5: This group always knew we could play footy, and we're always in our four walls. We're always confident in everyone individually. Everyone's sort of seeing that now, but we're just focused week to week.
0: The Hunter Wildfires will face Western Sydney this Saturday in what marks Connor Winchester's 50th first grade game. The fly half had just recovered from reconstructive wrist surgery this April, but didn't let the injury stop him from storming the field. The 30-year-old will be only the third player to hit the milestone. And Harry Atkinson will be back to repeat his win of the WE Alexander Open this weekend. This weekend's championship at Waratah will be the start of a series of competitions ending at the World Championship in Thailand. And now you're up to date with the latest 2NURFM Hunter News.
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10: All right, let's take a peek at the second half of the day. Plenty of sunshine around the Hunter and up around 19 or 20 degrees. Tonight, down to between 1 and 5, with more sunshine tomorrow. The weekend at this stage, partly cloudy days ahead with...
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10: All right, let's take a peek at the second half of the day. Plenty of sunshine around the Hunter and up around 19 or 20 degrees.

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1: It's 1 o'clock. Good afternoon. I'm Madeline McNeil. A woman is in a serious condition after a crash in the Blue Mountains, which has once again closed a key Great Western Highway diversion. The 25-year-old had to be freed from her sedan after colliding head-on with a semi-trailer on the Darling Causeway. Her passenger has been taken to hospital along with the uninjured truck driver, who'll undergo mandatory testing. It's the third time in a week a serious crash has closed the causeway, which is being used to divert traffic from the Great Western Highway closure at Mount Victoria. Shadow Regional Roads Minister Paul Toole has told Michael McLaren it's a reminder of how vulnerable the route has become.
2: You know, every time that there's a crash on that road or there's a closure, we're seeing it impacting on so many people. We've got, you know, locals that are impacted, we've got businesses impacted, freight operators impacted.
1: The opposition claims Labor has been forced to bail out the Tomago aluminium smelter as a result of net zero policies. The facility in the Hunter was slated to close at the end of next year due to high energy costs. The federal and state governments will pay over $1 billion each to keep the facility in operation. Liberal leader Angus Taylor says the transition to renewables is making manufacturing untenable.
3: This is a $2.5 billion admission of failure on energy policy in this country. The reason they are having to do this is because electricity prices are too high.
1: Firefighters are urging homeowners to test their fire alarms after house fires across the state left two dead and another seriously injured. A woman has died in hospital from smoke inhalation after she was rescued from a Villawood home. Emergency services recovered a body from a mobile home in Nowra after flames tore through. Acting Fire and Rescue Superintendent Peter Murray says people should double-check their smoke alarms.
4: We would encourage everyone to make sure that you have a working smoke alarm, to know what to do when it goes off, to regularly test that smoke alarm. If you don't have one, please contact your local fire station. We will come out, do a home fire safety visit, and if needed, we'll install a smoke alarm for you.
1: Planning suggests 800,000 new homes will need to be built in Sydney by 2046 to house the growing population. The state government has unveiled its 20-year plan for the city, providing clarity on where and how it will grow. Jobs growth is expected to shift to the west and housing numbers increase in the east. And Tasmania has confirmed its first case of the deadly H5 bird flu, which has also spread across five other states. In finance, the All Ords is trading down 48 points. One Australian dollar is buying 70.56 US cents.
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5: Good afternoon. Australia has made a poor start to the first test against Bangladesh in Darwin. Struggling top-order batsmen Jake Weatherill and Manus Labuschagne went cheaply, while Cameron Green was caught for just 13 from the final ball of the first session.
6: Upish, gone, taken, great catch. Mushfiqa Rahim. Tuscan gets in on the party act for Bangladesh.
5: That audio courtesy Fox Cricket at lunch, Australia 4 for 74. The Canberra Raiders have announced the re-signing of forward Atta Mariotta until the end of the 2028 NRL season. And Jack Robinson has eliminated 11-time world surfing champion Kelly Slater at the Tahiti Pro. He's progressed to the quarterfinal stage along with fellow Aussies George Pittar and Ethan Ewing. That's sport. I'm Adam Hawes.
1: It's 1:04. That's the latest news and sport.
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11: More sunny skies expected right across Newcastle and the Hunter, not only for the rest of the afternoon, but also tomorrow for Friday as well. Our temperatures overnight will drop to between 1 and 5 degrees, and some more slight shower activity back for the weekend. And now more good times and great music on 2NURFM 103.7.

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1: It's 2 o'clock. Good afternoon. I'm Madeline McNeil. The Prime Minister says bailing out the Tomago aluminium smelter will make Australia more self-sufficient. The facility in the Hunter was set to close at the end of next year when its energy supply contract expired. The federal and state governments will commit around $1 billion each to keep the facility operational. Anthony Albanese says the investment will help boost our sovereign capability.
2: It is in our national interest to have an economy that has manufacturing that is not dependent upon something somewhere else occurring, because we know that can lead to disruption.
1: A woman is in a serious condition after being freed from a crash in the Blue Mountains. The 25-year-old had to be freed from her car after colliding head-on with a semi-trailer on the Darling Causeway near Mount Victoria. The causeway has now reopened with traffic returning to normal. One of the state's Liberal frontbenchers, Chris Rath, has been replaced as representative on the party's powerful New South Wales executive. It comes after ICAC heard the shadow planning minister helped fellow party members avoid giving evidence at a parliamentary inquiry 4 years ago. New South Wales Liberal leader Kelly Sloan has defended not dumping Mr. Rath from the shadow planning portfolio, saying they're separate matters.
3: I've spoken very clearly about the fact that I do not condoned the actions of Chris Rath 4 years ago. Matters that have been dealt with, however, by the Privileges Committee.
1: Tech giant Meta has removed access to more than 756,000 Australian Facebook and Instagram accounts that it assessed as belonging to children under 16. More than 500,000 of those were cut off before the social media ban took effect. Meta says it's using AI to scan profiles and posts for clues about the user's age. The Royal Australian College of GPs is calling on governments to put climate change back at the top of the political agenda. Doctors say extreme weather, heat waves and pollution are increasing illness and adding pressure on Australia's healthcare system. RACGP spokesperson Nicole Sleeman says addressing more impacts of climate change will help improve access to public doctors.
4: And we need to get it back on the agenda because it's a key public health issue. It's inundating our health services. We're bearing the brunt of it as frontline clinicians, and we need our politicians to act with good climate policy that is centred on health.
1: Checking finance, Theo Lords is trading down 37 points at 93.67. One Australian dollar is buying 70.56 US cents.
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5: League legend Mark Geyer believes Roosters halfback Sam Walker has brought increased pressure on himself by balking at the club's extension offer. MG telling Sports Today he backs Walker's confidence, but he'll now have to back it up heading into the finals.
6: The kid is a fantastic player, and the ceiling is massive for him. The Origin series this year, he showed how good he was. The money that he was offered, I think $5 million for the 4 years, I think that's good. That's a good offer.
5: Carter Gordon has been recalled as Wallabies fly half for Saturday's Rugby Union Test against Japan, replacing Declan Meredith. Steve Smith and Alex Carey are leading an Australian fightback in the first men's cricket test against Bangladesh in Darwin. Smith is 36 not out, while Carey's unbeaten on 17. The home side 4 for 126 in its first innings. Earlier, Cameron Green made 13 and Marnus Labuschagne just 1. That's sport. I'm Adam Hawes.
1: It's 2:04. That's the latest news and sport.
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10: More sunny skies expected right across Newcastle and the Hunter, not only for the rest of the afternoon, but also tomorrow for Friday as well. Our temperatures overnight will drop to between 1 and 5 degrees, and some more slight shower activity back for the weekend. And now more good times and great music on 2NURFM 103.7.

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0: 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Born on this day, Australian explorer William Wentworth. American markswoman and circus performer Annie Oakley. The British inventor of television, John Logie Baird. British film director Alfred Hitchcock.
6: I hope you'll excuse me if I appear a trifle excited, but I've just come into possession of a cure for insomnia.
0: American golf legend Ben Hogan. Cuban President Fidel Castro, Irish singer Fergal Sharkey, Australian Olympic swimmer Michael Klim, and American singer Dan Fogelberg.
7: Longer than there have been fishes in the ocean.
0: Making history, August 13, 1792, French revolutionaries imprisoned France's royal family. 1806, Captain William Bligh became New South Wales' fourth governor. 1910, British nurse Florence Nightingale died in London at the age of 90. 1914,

0: 2018, the Australian Red Cross is established to raise funds to buy comfort supplies for Australian service personnel. 1934, American cartoonist Al Capp began his famous comic strip Little Abner. 1940, the Battle of Britain began when German aircraft bombed southern England.
1: Hitler starts the battle for Britain as usual on women and children. From many areas it's the same story. Military objectives missed. Bombs and destruction on homes and schools.
0: 1942, Walt Disney's animated feature Bambi premieres at Radio City Music Hall in New York.
2: Walt Disney, the world's greatest storyteller, brings the world's greatest love story to the screen. Bambi, the story that proves that love can be loaded with laughs.
0: 1961, East Germany seals off the border between East and West Berlin, closing the Brandenburg Gate to all people fleeing the country. 1989, 13 people die in a hot air balloon crash near Alice Springs. 2003, Libya and the families of the 1988 bombing of Pan Am Flight 103 over Lockerbie, Scotland, sign an agreement to pay as much as $3.79 billion in reparation. The agreement also called for Libya to acknowledge responsibility for the bombing. 2009, US guitar legend and inventor Les Paul passed away at the age of 94. 2004, the Olympic Games opened in Athens. 2016, US swimmer Michael Phelps won his 23rd Olympic gold medal in Rio de Janeiro. And finally, born today, August 13, 1959, American TV actor and the bass player with the Partridge Family, Danny Bonaducci. I'm Kev Kellaway. 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
1: It's 3 o'clock. Good afternoon. I'm Madeline McNeil. Hundreds of Sydney students have marched through the CBD, joining thousands across the country to protest One Nation and party leader Senator Pauline Hanson. Jefferson Shaw reports.
2: Over 500 people have turned out for a protest in Sydney CBD, demonstrating against Pauline Hanson's One Nation. Many of them school children, some holding placards saying Miss Hanson is a joke and to reject the monoculture. They're taking aim at One Nation's policies for stricter caps on immigration and comments around transgender people. The large group marched around the city blocks in a loop from Town Hall. Jefferson Shaw, Town Hall.
1: Three teenage boys have been charged with sexually assaulting a girl in Sydney's East. Police have been told the 14-year-old was assaulted in an alleyway in the eastern suburbs last month. A 13-year-old boy and two 14-year-olds have been charged with a number of offences, including aggravated sexual assault. The state government says thousands of jobs will be supported by a $2.5 billion announcement to secure Tomago Aluminium's future. The country's largest aluminium smelter says it will invest half of the federal and state government funds back into the facility. New South Wales Domestic Manufacturing Minister Courtney Huso says it was a hard-fought negotiation for the Hunter's future.
3: We hope that this gives those 1,000 workers certainty, and not just those 1,000 jobs, but the 5,000 indirect jobs that are associated with Tomago. This is a huge part of our state's economy, and it's a really, really important day for the Hunter today.
1: Opposition leader Angus Taylor has rebuked one of his senior colleagues after he freelanced on migration policy. Liberal Senator Andrew Bragg gave a speech where he flagged a cap of 180,000 migrants each year. He says the reduced number would be linked to housing availability. But Mr. Taylor argues the coalition is yet to finalise its migration policy and reach consensus on an acceptable migration target. And whistleblower David McBride has been released from prison after his bid for parole was successful. The former military lawyer spent 2 years behind bars after being convicted of stealing secret defence material and sharing it with journalists. Greens Senator David Shoebridge says his release should be celebrated.
4: My friend David McBride is walking out of jail, a jail he should never have been in, because his only crime was telling the truth about war crimes and insisting that senior defence leadership should also be held to account. That's why they put him in jail, to silence that truth and to silence other whistleblowers.
1: In finance, the All Ords is down 39 points at 93.65, one Australian dollar buying 70.5 US cents.
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5: Bulldogs coach Cameron Serrato is sidestepping any talk of finals. Ninth place Canterbury face a crucial match tomorrow night against seventh place South Sydney. Serrato not interested in discussing whether the game is must win for his Bulldogs.
6: They're all important games for us. They're all important we prepare. But if we start thinking about winning or results or outcomes, then we're going to lose our way and miss somewhere on the process.
5: Parramatta Eels chief executive Jim Sarantinos has announced he's stepping down at the end of the season after 7 years in the role. Steve Smith's holding Australia's innings together on day one of the first test against Bangladesh in Darwin. Smith is 60 not out. The Aussies struggling at 8 for 176. And at the Pan Pac Championships, Australia has scored a stunning 1-2 in the women's 200-metre butterfly, with Brittany Castelluzzo leading home Elizabeth Deckers. That's sport. I'm Adam Hawes.
1: It's 3:04. That's the latest news and sport.
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12: More sunny skies expected right across Newcastle and the Hunter, not only for the rest of the afternoon, but also tomorrow for Friday as well. Our temperatures overnight will drop to between 1 and 5 degrees, and some more slight shower activity back for the weekend. And now more good times and great music on 2NURFM 103.7.

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1: It's 4 o'clock. Good afternoon. I'm Madeline McNeil. Anti-One Nation protesters have become rowdy in Melbourne, where a demonstrator ripped a microphone from a reporter. Hundreds of high school and university students across the country are rallying against the minor party and its leader, Pauline Hanson. One Nation's seen its popularity surge this year as voters revolt against Labor and the coalition. News 24 reporter Georgie Dickerson says some demonstrators have been willing.
2: Give it back! Give it back! Let go! She saw my microphone, it's in her bag. So eventually I was able to chase that protester through the packed crowd of thousands of protesters to eventually retrieve it. They had put it inside that Coles bag.
1: Opposition leader Angus Taylor has been forced to pull a rogue Liberal senator into line after he gave a speech on migration. Andrew Bragg flagged the coalition would settle on a migration target of 180,000 people. It would be reached by reducing the number of visas handed to backpackers and international students. But Mr Taylor says the coalition's yet to reach a final position on migration policy.
3: Andrew expressed some of his personal views yesterday. I made clear to him that his job is to express the views of the coalition and the senior team, of which he is a member.
1: The state opposition says a 20-year vision for Sydney has been announced without the infrastructure planning to deliver it. The plan projects Sydney's east to take on almost half of the 800,000 homes needed for the city, while predicting jobs growth in Western Sydney. Liberal leader Kelly Sloan says a strategy to create that housing and infrastructure is desperately needed.
4: There's no mention of future rail. There should be. Previous plans have articulated, a vision at least for future metros, transport corridors, schools, and this doesn't do that. So they can do better than this.
1: A woman is in a serious condition after being freed from a crash in the Blue Mountains. The 25-year-old was trapped in her car after colliding head-on with a semi-trailer on the Darling Causeway near Mount Victoria. Tech giant Meta says it's using artificial intelligence to scan users' profiles for clues they may be under 16. New figures show more than 750,000 accounts have been removed since Australia's ban for teens came into effect. The company says birthday messages or mentions of school grades are red flags for suspicious accounts. Also making news, three teenage boys have been charged by police accused of sexually assaulting a 14-year-old girl in Sydney's east. In finance, just before close, the All Ords is down 22 points at 93.82, one Australian dollar buying 70.5 US cents.
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5: Australia's been bowled out for 198 on day one of the first test against Bangladesh in Darwin. Steve Smith top scoring with 71, while fast bowler Hassan Mahmood took 6 for 55 for the Tigers. The Sea Eagles are confident Tom Trbojevic will play again this season. The star fullback sidelined by yet another hamstring injury. Coach Kieran Foran giving a turbo update ahead of tomorrow night's must-win clash with the Dolphins.
6: We're hopeful of getting him back before the end of the year. There's no denying that. That's certainly the push from our end. And Turbo's end. We haven't given up on the season one bit, and Turbo's a huge part of where we want to head.
5: The Broncos have confirmed retiring captain Adam Reynolds has suffered a grade one calf strain, and Aussie swimmer Sam Short has won gold in the men's 800 metre freestyle final at the Pan Pac Games. That's sport. I'm Adam Hawes.
1: It's 4 past 4. That's news and sport.
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10: Well, we've had a lovely sunny day. Overnight temperatures should fall to between 1 and 5 degrees, so a bit cooler than they are right now. Sunny tomorrow with light winds, areas of some morning frost and the chance of some morning fog about the Upper Hunter. Top should reach 19 again for the coast and 20 for the valley. At this stage, a Saturday, Sunday looking partly cloudy with showers. Right now it's 19 degrees at Cessnock, 17 at Whitebridge. It's 4:06. We have a couple of accidents on the road. I'm going to read you those now, and then I'll get to the traffic after. Morissette on the M1 Pacific Motorway just past Mandalong Road. There's been a multiple vehicle crash. It's affecting southbound traffic. Looks like that's the main problem, but also, you know, you've got that roundabout on Mandalong Road and Waiee Road. That's also a big problem at the moment as well. There's another crash at Jules, a truck and a motorcycle. Looks like the site's cleared. That's approaching Natarba Road. Southbound traffic is affected. Hopefully it'll clear soon, what with the motorbike being cleared. But at the moment, traffic is backed up along the Newcastle bypass. I'll keep an eye on it and I'll give you another traffic update shortly and fill you in on the rest of the traffic after this.

Vanessa Carlton, 1,000 miles on 2NURFM 103.7. It's 10 past four. Looking at the traffic, well, the usuals, Tomago Road at Tomago, that's busy heading towards the Pacific Highway. Jesmond, westbound on Link Road, Wall's End, Weekly's Drive, Beresfield, southbound on the New England Highway and George Street at Singleton, and also Warners Bay Esplanade and Warners Bay Road westbound, southbound on Lookout Road around John Hunter. And those two accidents, if you've just tuned in, we've got one at Morisset on the M1 just past Mandalong Road, and it is creating havoc. There's a lot of traffic there. If you're heading around Morisset area on the M1, you're going to be stuck for a while, I'd say. There's a big line of traffic, and if you can delay your trip, I would. Emergency services are there and a tow truck, and hopefully things will move sooner rather than later. Southbound traffic is affected, and it's also affecting the traffic on Mandalong Road as well. Now, Jules at the Pacific Highway around Natarba Road, there's also heavy traffic conditions after a truck and a motorcycle crashed. The site has cleared, so hopefully the traffic will continue to move soon. Southbound, that's backed up as far as the bypass around Newcastle City Inner Bypass. That's backed up too. And to Charlestown Road, no, Warners Bay Road, sorry, the overpass. So you're going to be there for a little bit, I'd say. Also, there's a bit of traffic at Belmont North, between Belmont North and Belmont at this stage at southbound. That's just the usual traffic. If you see anything else, give us a call, 4921621.

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0: Good afternoon, Amanda McCreed for the Kev Kellaway Drive Show. It's 16 past four, and today I want to talk about a debate that's been going on in my house. My husband, stepson and I have been watching The Walking Dead series. I've seen it all, but they haven't, and we're up to season four with the governor as the baddie. And I said, just wait until Jeffrey Dean Morgan's character, Negan, comes into it. He's my favourite villain. He's like a smiling, charismatic assassin. And then we got onto the subject of who plays the best villains. My husband loves Philip Seymour Hoffman's portrayal of the ruthless and calculating Owen Davian in Mission Impossible 3, while my stepson is a big fan of Javier Bardem, who plays the cold-blooded hitman in No Country for Old Men. All great actors and brilliant villains. So I thought I'd ask you on Facebook today, which actor do you think plays a great villain? And without any spoilers, let us know who the villain is. It could be Heath Ledger as the Joker in The Dark Knight, Anthony Hopkins as Hannibal Lecter in Silence of the Lambs, Kathy Bates as the crazy Annie Wilkes in Misery. There are so many amazing portrayals of villains in TV shows and movies, and we'd love to know who you'd love to hate.
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0: I'm your man, Wham, on 2NURFM 103.7. Hello, if you've just tuned in, Amanda McCreed with you. It's 29 past four. And this afternoon on Facebook, we're talking about which actors play the best villains and who did they portray. Sean Bean has played all sorts of baddies, from a psycho in The Hitchhiker to an IRA terrorist in The Patriot. Alan Rickman, who can forget Hans Gruber in Die Hard? Or even Helena Bonham Carter. She's played Bellatrix Lestrange in the Harry Potter series, and Ralph Fiennes as Voldemort. He was brilliant. So many incredible villains. Jill says, Gary Oldman loved him in Air Force One, plus he is a hottie. I like that in a baddie. Okay. Can't hurt, can it, Jill? Sandra, you agree with my stepson, Javier Bardem, in No Country for Old Men. That haircut sealed it. It was a dodgy haircut, wasn't it? Kathy, you say Gary Oldman and Alan Rickman. Yeah, I agree. And Annie, there are so many horrors in TV series that were way worse than those in any movie I've ever seen. Joffrey, Ramsay in Game of Thrones, yes. Negan in The Walking Dead, that's my pick. And all the ladies will know of Jack Randall in Outlander. These guys make the ones above look like Tinkerbell. Okay, well, if you disagree, make sure you head to our Facebook page. Look, even Margaret Hamilton was brilliant in as the Wicked Witch of the West in The Wizard of Oz. So there's a women, there's men. Let us know what you think. Head to our Facebook page.
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0: Just checking the waters. Winds are southwesterly at 10 to 15 knots, reaching up to 20 knots offshore and turning southerly in the evening. Seas are at 1 to 1.5 metres, decreasing below a metre later this evening, with a southerly swell of 1 to 1.5 metres inshore and up to 2 metres offshore. And we're in for a clear night, which is nice. High tide is at 12 to 9 this evening, sunset at 22 past 5. Right now it's 17 degrees at Kooragang and 12 degrees at Glenrock Beach. 28 to 5, and we'll check the roads next on 2NURFM.

Hi, the Lighthouse family on your station 2 and URFM 103.7. It's 23 to 5, just looking at the traffic after that earlier accident on the Pacific Motorway just past Mandalong Road at Morisset. Traffic is still busy, but the site has been cleared and traffic is moving slowly southbound. Westbound traffic is also being affected on Dora Street and Mandalong Road as a flow-on effect. Hopefully that'll clear sooner rather than later. Link Road, Walls End, busy as usual. New England Highway at Taro heading north, that is slow. Southbound on the Pacific Highway at Hexham, busy as usual, as is Tomago Road meeting the Pacific Highway. TC Frith at Five Islands Roundabout heading south from Boolaroo, that's busy. Warners Bay Esplanade, actually coming all the way from Elibana through to Spears Point, that is busy. Pacific Highway southbound between Jules and Belmont, that's also slow moving. The site from the accident around the Jules Natarba Road area, that has cleared, so it's just really that's a flow-on effect as well. And Lookout Road around John Hunter heading south, that is a bit slow at the moment, and southbound on Hannell Street, Wickham. No other incidents to report. Everything else is looking A-OK, just busy for this time of day. If you see anything, give us a call, 49 216 216.

0: 14 to 5. 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Carol Bayer-Sager on 2NURFM. Hey, if you're a lover of art, we have a couple of exhibitions on our community events calendar that you may want to check out. On Saturday and Sunday, Newcastle Scenes is on at Nobby's Lighthouse Arts Gallery. 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

to when you are FM, running up that hill, Kate Bush. It was a song that became popular again after appearing in the show Stranger Things. And there were a couple of great villains in that show, but Linda Hamilton definitely wasn't one of them. I have to say her acting was pretty bad. We're asking on Facebook today, which actors play great villains? Let us know. It's 7 to 5.

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1: It's 5 o'clock. Good afternoon. I'm Madeline McNeil. A prestigious all-boys school says it will cooperate with police as required after three students were charged with sexually assaulting a 14-year-old girl in Sydney's East. A 13-year-old and two 14-year-olds are accused of assaulting the girl in an alleyway last month. They've all been granted strict conditional bail to face a children's court later this month. The Scots College says it's important the investigation is allowed to take its course and it would not be appropriate to comment further. A Sydney think tank is welcoming the state government's 20-year vision for the city's growth. The plan predicts at least 800,000 new homes and 950,000 new jobs will be needed by 2046 as the population increases by over a million. Housing's been flagged as a priority in the east, with business growth the focus for the west. The Committee for Sydney's Estelle Gretsch has told Clinton Maynard it's exciting.
2: It's a plan for more jobs in the west, more homes in the east and more infrastructure and amenity for everyone right across the city. It's really important that Sydney does have a plan of how we are going to grow over the next 20 years, and now we have one.
1: Firefighters are urging residents to take steps to minimise their fire risk amid a tragic winter season. There have been more than 24,000 residential blazes in New South Wales this year, with almost 40% starting in the kitchen. Fire and Rescue New South Wales Commissioner Jeremy Futrell says the state's had a tragic spell of incidents.
3: Last night was a very sad night. We had two separate fires in different locations across New South Wales. Each of those fires resulted in a fatality, and other people were involved in those fires and were also seriously injured. So it's a reminder of the heightened dangers that we see through the winter period.
1: A television reporter has had her microphone stolen during a live cross at an anti-One Nation rally in Melbourne. Thousands of high school and university students around the country have rallied against the minor party and its leader, Pauline Hanson. They argue One Nation's policies are racist as the party's seen its popularity surge over the past year. News 24 reporter Georgie Dickerson chased down the protester and eventually got her mic back. Australia's bird flu cases have expanded to another state, with Tasmania recording its first infection. The carcass of a wild bird was found in the state's northwest. Also making news, a critical incident has been declared after a man in his 80s fell from a balcony during a welfare check at Artarmon on the North Shore. And the state government says thousands of jobs will be supported by a joint investment to extend the life of the Tomago aluminium smelter in the Hunter. In finance, the All Ords closed down 23 points at 93.81, one Australian dollar buying 70.4 US cents.
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4: A huge blow for the Sharks' NRL Premiership hopes. Centre Jesse Ramien has been ruled out for the rest of the season after undergoing surgery on a torn pectoral muscle. Wallabies coach Les Kiss has made sweeping changes to his starting forward pack for Saturday's test against Japan. Only two players have been retained, hooker Josh Nasser and captain Harry Wilson. Kiss expecting big things from recalled fly half Carter Gordon.
5: Obviously Carter's got many strengths. You know, he takes the line on. We do believe that we can open up and stretch this opposition that we're playing against. And if we can be more accurate this week, it'll be on the back of what Carter can do.
4: Australia has a fight on its hands in the first men's test against Bangladesh in Darwin. The visitors 1-41 late on day one. That's after bowling out the Aussies for just 198. That's sport. I'm Adam Hawes.
1: It's 4 past 5. That's the latest news and sport.
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9: Good afternoon. It's mostly clear with light winds. Overnight temperatures should drop to between 1 degree and 5 degrees. Sunny's the word for tomorrow with light winds and tops of 19 for the coast and 20 for the valley. The weekend is looking partly cloudy with showers at this stage. Right now it's 16 degrees at Windale, 18 at Wollombi. It's 6 past 5 on 2NUR.

Lou Gramm, just between you and me on 2NURFM 103.7. It's 10 past five, just checking the roads. Westbound traffic is held up on Dora Street and Mandalong Road, as well as Freeman's Drive at the roundabout in Morisset. That earlier crash has been cleared, so it's just pretty much the roundabout at the moment that's causing the problems. Southbound on the Pacific Highway at Hexham is still a little bit busy. Crossroads Glendale, southbound on Macquarie Road heading towards the Hillsborough Road roundabout at Warners Bay is busy. Southbound on Hannell Street, Wickham is also busy. Southbound on the Pacific Highway between Jules and Belmont also busy. And at Singleton on the New England Highway from Ricks Creek heading all the way into Singleton, that is quite busy. I think that's roadworks based on yesterday, looking at that. That is about it. Everything else is okay. Nothing else to report. And hopefully traffic will settle down soon. If you see anything, give us a call, 49216 216.

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Tyres worn, grip gone and timers poor. 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
1: Portrayal of certain villainous characters. Who was the actor and what was their role? Let us know without any spoilers. Ingrid says Jack Nicholson in The Shining. I haven't seen that one, but I've seen the preview and it looks quite scary. Wendy says Boris Karloff. I looked him up. He played Frankenstein's monster. Yeah, he was great. Norman Bates in Psycho says Doug, 100%. I agree with that one. And Jan says definitely Anthony Hopkins in Silence of the Lambs. Oh, he just amazing. An amazing movie. If you haven't seen it, go and check it out. Paul says Jack Elam and Bruce Dern. I looked them both up. I'm not quite sure what movies you're referring to, Paul. Let us know. And Cheryl says Kathy Bates in Misery. Incredible movie. Look, Stephen King, he has some hit or misses as far as movies go, but Misery, it just hit the spot. Perfect. Angela also says Anthony Hopkins. And Mark Rourke, he's jumped on and he's got a gif of some kind of wrestler. I said, who's that? He said, this guy right here is one of the best to ever do it. His name's Vincent Kennedy McMahon. Okay, so he plays a villain in the WWE series, I suppose. Yeah, good on you, Mark. there are so many brilliant villains who you can't wait to see go down, but their characters are played so well by their actor that it's what makes the movie or TV show a success, even if you love to hate them. Let us know on Facebook who plays a great villain.
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0: One, you two on Good Times, great music, two in URFM 103.7. Now, here's a question for you, and I guess a lot of us do it. Have you got a project that you've been planning at home and you've been putting it off and you've been putting it off and off and off and off? I know I do. We've been wanting to do the deck for a long time. We've got wanting to build some stuff outside and we don't know what to do, so we just don't do anything. Well, we're giving away tickets to the Hunter Valley Home Show, and it's a great excuse to go along and ask some people for some advice about what you can do, maybe get some ideas about your home, your garden, or some outdoor living spaces, and hopefully get that project moving. Maybe I need to do the same thing. I'll be there on the Friday and I'll be doing an outside broadcast for 2NURFM, so you can come along and say hello to me. It's happening from Friday the 28th to Sunday the 30th of August. So if you'd like to win some double passes or possibly win some double passes, you can head to 2NURFM.com.au and click the win button and fill in your details. It's 29 to 6.
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0: Looking to the waters, winds are southwesterly at 10 to 15 knots, reaching up to 20 knots offshore and turning southerly this evening. Seas are at 1 to 1.5 metres, decreasing below a metre later this evening, with a southerly swell of 1 to 1.5 metres inshore and up to 2 metres offshore. Room for a clear night. High tide is at 12 to 9 this evening. Right now it's 15 degrees at Pendimer Bay, 16 at Warners Bay. It's 28 to 6. Here's the Motels on 2NURFM.

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Total Control, the Motels. It's 23 to 6. Just checking the roads. New England Highway at Taro is a little bit busy, as is southbound on the Pacific Highway at Hexham and Tomago Road. Jesmond, a little bit busy. Westbound on Link Road, Wall's End, as per usual. Southbound on Hannell Street at Maryville and Wickham, also busy. There's heavy traffic conditions on the New England Highway around Ricks Creek and McDougall's Hill coming into Singleton due to roadworks. And Morisset, very busy at Mandalong Road and Freeman's Drive roundabout. That's causing problems with Macquarie Street as well. There's a long line of traffic westbound, just pretty much waiting for everyone to get through that roundabout. So that's pretty much it. Nothing else to report on live traffic. If you see anything, let us know. 49216216. Oh, just checking. Also, Pacific Highway southbound between Belmont North and Belmont, a little bit busy there. That's it. Okay. So if you see anything, give us a call. 49216216 and drive safely.

0: 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Now, this is a great initiative to help women overseas who have gone through breast cancer. It's called Butterfly Buddies. Women in Australia who've undergone treatment and have had a mastectomy are covered to receive a new breast prosthesis every 2 years. It's not the case in Fiji and the South Pacific Islands. So in September, Butterfly Buddies will be taking donated breast prosthesis and mastectomy bras overseas to help those women who can't access them. Now, if you have a new or gently used breast prosthesis, they'd like you to donate that if you can, if you'd like to, or some mastectomy bras, and they must be mastectomy bras, not everyday bras. They're being accepted at Cozzy Swimwear Belmont, Mortel's Sheep Factory at Thornton and Warners Bay, Newcastle Surgical Group Hamilton, and the Bookshed at Oxley Vale. It's all for a great cause, and if you'd like more information, you can visit the community events calendar at 2NURFM.com.au.
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8: The Panthers host the Roosters to open NRL Round 24 tonight. Penrith's loss to the Wars and the Tricolours' triumph over the Bulldogs sees these sides share a table-topping 36 points. The Roosters are on a 7-game winning streak, whereas the Panthers have lost 4 over the same distance. I'm tipping Tricolours. The Seagulls and the Dolphins are first up Friday. Manly was well and truly in the finals conversation until their recent run of 5 losses consigned them to the periphery. Meanwhile, the Finns are eyeing a top 4 finish. Dolphins, the Bulldogs and the Rabbitohs run around at 8 o'clock, where I'm backing Bulldogs. Saturday opens with the Sharks and the Raiders. Redemption day for one of these sides. After both were beaten last week in matches, many thought they'd win. Sharks, Para host the Cowboys at 5:30, where I'm counting on Cowboys. The Broncos face the Warriors in the late game, where I'm predicting a Waz hurrah. The Knights and the Titans greet Sunday NRL. The Red and Blues will be keen to celebrate Kalen Ponga's 150th game for the club with a victory over a Gold Coast outfit that had beaten the Dragons and Manly before crashing to the Waz and the Cowboys over the past month. Newcastle for mine. The Tigers and the Dragons close the round. I'm tipping the Big Red V to go back-to-back for the first time since August last year. In summary, my tips are Roosters, Dolphins, Bulldogs, Sharks, Cowboys, Warriors, Knights and Dragons. I'm Stephen Reed.
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Dr. Hook on Good Times and great music too on URFM. Coming up next hour, we've got music from Ice House, Cold Chisel, James Taylor and Go West. And we're also discussing movie and TV show villains. Which actor is the best at playing them and what character had the biggest effect on you? Jump on our 2NURFM Facebook page and let us know. It's 7 to 6. Here's Brian Cadd with Ginger Man.

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1: It's 6 o'clock. Good evening, I'm Madeline McNeil. The state's energy minister says a deal to extend operations at the Tomago Aluminium Smelter will play a fundamental role in Australia's transition to renewable energy. The New South Wales and federal governments will provide $2.5 billion to keep the smelter open for another decade and support its transition from a coal-powered facility to clean energy. Minister Penny Sharp has told Clinton Maynard as part of the bailout, Tomago operator Rio Tinto will be required to invest more into renewables.
2: This is fundamental for us. We want to be able to build things here. Importantly, we want them to be able to do it with renewable energy. If we can get this one right with Tomago, 12% of the energy grid in New South Wales, that will mean that exports are fantastic, but it also keeps us building things here.
1: The Scots College says it will cooperate with police as required after three students were charged with sexually assaulting a girl in Sydney's East. The boys, aged 13 and 14, are accused of assaulting the 14-year-old in an alleyway last month. They've all been granted strict conditional bail to face a children's court in 2 weeks. Hundreds of school and university students have turned out for a protest in Sydney's CBD against Pauline Hanson's One Nation. They marched around the CBD, ending the demonstration at Town Hall. Many were holding banners, taking aim at the party's stricter caps on migration and Senator Hanson's calls for a monoculture. This student says he skipped school to take part.
3: I've taken time out of my learning and education to tell this woman that it is not okay for what she is to say.
1: The Nationals have refuted claims the Coalition will seek to reduce working holiday visas as part of its immigration policy. Shadow Housing Minister Andrew Bragg has used a key speech to flag a net migration target of 180,000. Senator Bragg says reducing the number of backpacker and international student visas would help reach the figure. But Nationals leader Matt Canavan claims this is not Coalition policy.
4: We'll not be seeing changes to working holiday visa makers because that's not the reason why we've had the surge in migration. Often colloquially referred to, backpackers are not taking a house in a major city away from others that could be using it.
1: And a new plan suggests 800,000 new homes will need to be built in Sydney by 2046 to house the growing population. The state government has unveiled its 20-year plan for the city to provide clarity on where and how it will grow. Jobs growth is expected to shift west, while housing numbers will increase in the east. In finance, one Australian dollar is buying 70.59 US cents.
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1: Round 24 of the NRL kicks off in Parramatta tonight with the Panthers hosting the Roosters in a top-of-the-table clash. Penrith coach Ivan Cleary says the Roosters have hit a purple patch of form.
5: Yeah, I mean, the Roosters are, look, they're always the real deal. And, you know, always got a blue ribbon roster and plenty of stars in there. And, yeah, they're in good form and they're winning games. So, yeah, it should be a good one.
1: Carter Gordon has been recalled as Wallabies fly half for Saturday's test against Japan, replacing Declan Meredith. Bangladesh has finished day one of the first test against Australia at 1-for-94 in its first innings, trailing Australia by 104 runs. And Jack Robinson has eliminated 11-time world champion Kelly Slater at the Tahiti Pro. He's progressed to the quarterfinals along with fellow Aussies George Pitar and Ethan Ewing. It's 6:04. That's the very latest news and sport.
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9: Good evening. Room for a mostly clear night with light winds. Overnight temperatures should drop to between 1 and 5 degrees. Tomorrow's looking sunny with some light winds. We may have some morning fog and there is a chance of that around the Upper Hunter. Tops 19 for the coast, 20 for the valley. Saturday and Sunday are looking partly cloudy with showers. Right now it's 16 degrees at Nobby's, 15 at Nelson Bay, 13 at Neath. It's 6 past 6. Here's Go West on 2NURFM.

0: 14 past six, Talking Heads, and we're talking about villains today on Facebook, from Anthony Perkins as Norman Bates in Psycho to Louise Fletcher's Nurse Ratched in One Flew Over the Cuckoo's Nest. We're asking on Facebook, what do you think is the best TV or movie villain and who was the actor who portrayed them? Jacqueline says, I generally don't like villains at all, but one I do like is Ursula the Sea Witch from Disney's animated version of The Little Mermaid. I don't know who did the voice for her. I can tell you it was Pat Carroll, and she had a great voice, very gravelly for Ursula the Sea Witch. Penny says Javier Bardem, No Country for Old Men. So we've got another vote for Javier. So I guess my stepson's winning that competition. If you missed it earlier, I'm having a competition with my husband and my stepson, who's the worst villain. And yeah, Leo, stepson, he said Javier, it's hard to say his name, Javier Bardem. My husband's saying Philip Seymour Hoffman in Mission Impossible 3. And I'm saying Negan from The Walking Dead. So looks like No Country for Old Men is winning at the moment. Steve says, my top four in no particular order, Bruce Dern in The Cowboys, Jason Isaacs in The Patriot, Eli Wallach in The Magnificent Seven, and Jack Palance in Shane. The latter takes the cake, in my opinion. Jack Palance, great actor. Tony says Robert De Niro in Cape Fear. Oh, yes, he was scary. Sven says Herman Munster. Do we think Herman Munster's scary? don't think so. Damien says Hopkins, Perkins, Nicholson, Oldman, to name but a few. And I think you've named some great ones there, Damien. Stephen says Bernie Coppell, Siegfried from Get Smart. Okay. And another vote from Coral for Robert De Niro in Cape Fear and also in The Goodfellas. Yeah, good movie. And Rick says John Malkovich from Con Air, Red and Red 2. Yes. Okay. Well, what about the shark as the villain in Jaws? I guess that's more of a nod to the props and mechanical effects department, I suppose. And you could say the same thing for the T-Rex in Jurassic Park. But both were very scary. We could talk about villains all night. I know I could. If you'd like to add to the list, you can head to our 2NURFM Facebook page.
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0: 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We can get together, Ice House. Now, if you'd like to get together with a friend and head into Newcastle for a show for free, this is what you need to listen to. So Melinda Schneider, she's putting on a tribute show for Barbara Streisand. Well, she's going to be Barbara Streisand. She isn't Barbara Streisand, but you know what I mean. So she's going to be singing some of the songs like The Way We Were, Woman in Love, Evergreen, Don't Rain on My Parade, etc., etc. That's happening in Newcastle on Thursday, the 27th of August. The show's called The Way We Were. And if you're interested in going along, head to our box office in the website, 2NURFM.com.au. You just click on the little tab that says win and good luck.
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0: Looking to the waters, seas are at 1 to 1.5 metres, decreasing below a metre later this evening, with a southerly swell of 1 to 1.5 metres inshore and up to 2 metres offshore. Winds are southerly at reaching up to 20 knots offshore. They're currently 10 to 15 knots. And they'll stay that way for the rest of the evening. And looking at the high tide, 12 to 9 this evening, you're going to get high tide. 15 degrees at Caves Beach at the moment, 15 at Anna Bay. And just looking at our website, we've been talking about villains today on Facebook and who makes a great villain. And just a couple I'm going to mention here that we didn't even think of. Therese says John Jarrett in Wolf Creek, what an amazing villain he was. And of course, Belle says Darth Vader, who didn't think of that? So there you go. If you'd like to add to the list of villains, head to our Facebook page.

0: 16 to 7, Eurythmics on 2NURFM. Amanda McCreed with you. Now, I just had a call asking if the footy is on tonight and I gave a bum steer. Very sorry. Yes, it is on. It's at 10 to 8, but it's the Panthers versus the Roosters, not the Bulldogs versus the Rabbitohs. They're playing tomorrow night at 8 after the Sea Eagles versus the Dolphins from 6. And if you'd like tips, don't ask me. I'm absolutely hopeless. I'm doing terribly in the footy tipping competition. Stephen Reed's tips are on our website and you can check those out at 2NURFM.com.au.
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Ryan Adams on air online and live with the 2NURFM app. It's 10 to 7. Thanks for all of your Facebook comments about great villains. A couple of final ones. Ted says Mike Myers as Dr. Evil. Jenny says Ramsay Bolton from Game of Thrones as well as Lex Luthor. Love a bad guy. Well, here's a good guy, David Soul with Silver Lady on 2NURFM.

0: 2NU RFM, good times and great music. 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

0: 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Amanda McCreed with you. 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

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He'll be chatting with Tom Austin, founding drummer of the Royal Teens, the band that gave the world the smash hit Short Shorts. We all know that one. You'll hear how the song became a worldwide sensation, discover Tom's connection with Four Seasons star Bob Gaudio, and enjoy his stories of touring with Buddy Holly, Jerry Lee Lewis and Bill Haley. It's Vinyl Vibes at 6pm this Sunday on 2NUR FM. And coming up next hour, music from In Excess, Amy Winehouse, Michael Jackson and Richard Clapton.

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1: Good evening, I'm Chelsea Bowden. The federal government and opposition have joined forces in the fight to end domestic and family violence. Labor is developing the second national action plan to end abuse against women and children. The strategy follows the government pledging additional funds to support housing for domestic violence victims. Both sides of politics have committed to listening more to children when addressing these issues. The Nationals have refuted claims the Coalition will seek to reduce working holiday visas as part of its immigration policy. Shadow Housing Minister Andrew Bragg has used a key speech to flag a net migration target of 180,000. Senator Bragg says reducing the number of backpacker and international student visas would help reach this figure. But Nationals leader Matt Canavan claims this is not Coalition policy.
2: We will not be seeing changes to working holiday visa makers because that's not the reason why we've had the surge in migration. Often colloquially referred to, backpackers are not taking a house in a major city away from others that could be using it.
1: A senior advisor to opposition leader Angus Taylor has sledged a journalist at the end of a press conference. The Channel 10 reporter was asking Mr. Taylor questions about his relationship with a man named in a New South Wales corruption inquiry. This led to his advisor rebuking the journalist over the network's ratings, prompting the reporter to defend her line of questioning. Mr. Taylor has repeatedly denied any wrongdoing. Thousands of high school and university students across the country have skipped class to join the rally against One Nation and leader Pauline Hanson. It was organised by the National Union of Students, who say the party offers nothing to young people and is fueling division within the community. Political scientist Dr. Paul Williams says the demonstration shows how divided Australia has become.
3: Look how polarised the United States is since Donald Trump became president first time. That country is really two countries in one. There's where one half of the country looks nothing like the other half of the country. And there's no doubt that Australia has become more polarised too.
1: A prestigious all-boys school says it would not be appropriate to make further comment on allegations against three students accused of sexually assaulting a girl in Sydney. Three boys aged 13 and 14 have been charged with aggravated sexual assault over the alleged incident at Bondi. Scots College says it will cooperate with any police investigations. Also making news, the Telecommunications Ombudsman is urging the federal government not to leave regional Australia behind in digital and mobile phone services. In finance, one Australian dollar is buying around 70 US cents.
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1: Round 24 of the NRL has kicked off in Parramatta, with the Panthers hosting the Roosters in a top-of-the-table clash. In the AFLW, Melbourne leads the Hawks 31-14 at the end of the first quarter. Bangladesh has the upper hand after the opening day of the first test against Australia in Darwin. They're 1-for-94 in their first innings, trailing Australia by 104 runs. And Wallabies coach Les Kiss has made sweeping changes to his starting forward pack for Saturday's test against Japan. Only two players have been retained, hooker Josh Nassar and captain Harry Wilson. Kiss expecting big things from record fly half Carter Gordon.
4: We do believe that we can open up and stretch this opposition that we're playing against, and if we can be more accurate this week, it'll be on the back of what Carter can do.
1: That's the latest news and sport.
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8: We're in for a mostly clear night with light winds. Overnight temperatures should fall to between 1 and 5 degrees. Tomorrow's looking sunny with areas of morning frost and the chance of some morning fog about the Upper Hunter. Top should reach 19 for the coast and 20 for the valley. At this stage, Saturday and Sunday should be partly cloudy with the chance of showers. Hope you're having a great night. 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

0: when a Qantas plane crossed the runway in front of it on Sunday morning. The incident occurring on the same morning a Jetstar crew member was injured in a near collision with a Qatar plane being towed. And dozens of dumped e-scooters have been exposed along the Brisbane River. Waterway cleanup organisation Ocean Crusaders has pulled around 150 scooters from the water near the city. In finance, one Australian dollar is buying around 70 US cents.
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0: The Roosters and the Panthers are facing off to kick off round 24 of the NRL. At halftime, the Roosters lead 8-0. Meanwhile, Bulldogs coach Cameron Seraldo is sidestepping any talk of finals. The ninth-place Canterbury face a crucial match tomorrow night against seventh-place South Sydney. Seraldo not interested in discussing whether the game is must-win for his Bulldogs.
2: They're all important games for us. They're all important we prepare, but if we start thinking about winning or results or outcomes, then we're going to lose our way and miss somewhere on the process.
0: In the AFLW, it's neck and neck between the Demons and the Hawks in the final quarter of their clash at Icon Park. And Australia has a fight on its hands in the first men's test against Bangladesh in Darwin. That's the latest news and sport.
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8: We're in for a mostly clear night with light winds. Overnight temperatures should fall to between 1 and 5 degrees. Tomorrow's looking sunny with areas of morning frost and the chance of some morning fog about the Upper Hunter. Top should reach 19 for the coast and 20 for the valley. At this stage, Saturday and Sunday should be partly cloudy with the chance of showers. Hope you're having a great night. 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
1: Good evening, I'm Chelsea Bowden. One of Angus Taylor's key advisers has lashed out at a journalist after taking exception to her line of questioning. Federal politics editor Michael Packey.
2: Channel 10 journalist Ashley Raper asked the opposition leader about a corruption inquiry examining illegal donations to the New South Wales Liberals. Ms. Raper had been probing Angus Taylor about his knowledge of the matter. After the press conference, she was approached by Mr. Taylor's senior media advisor, demanding to know why she persisted with her line of questioning.
3: Are your ratings that bad? Seriously, that's a freaking disgrace.
2: Ms. Raper stood her ground.
4: What, asking questions about an IPAC inquiry?
5: Yeah, and he's answered them like 500 times. No, he has not.
2: The inquiry has heard Mr. Taylor committed to a $15,000 donation to help a conservative Liberal faction, but he denies making any payment.
1: A television reporter has had her microphone stolen during a live cross at an anti-One Nation rally in Melbourne. Thousands of high school and university students around the country have rallied against the minor party and its leader, Pauline Hanson. They argue One Nation's policies are racist, as the party has seen its popularity surge over the past year. The federal government says it's listening to children as it seeks to close gaps in the family and domestic violence system. Labor is developing the second national action plan as part of the ongoing fight to end abuse against women and minors. The government has pledged additional funds to support crisis housing for victims fleeing domestic violence. Prime Minister Anthony Albanese has told Parliament there's more work to do.
6: It is clear there are gaps in the system, and my government will seek to address them as part of our second action plan. It's clear as well that government can't do it all, that all of us as Australians have a responsibility.
1: A shopping centre in Melbourne's north has been plunged into a lockdown after shots were fired. Two groups of males armed with machetes were seen arguing before two gunshots were heard at Craigieburn Central this evening. Police say the offenders fled as officers arrived. No injuries have been reported. Seven teenagers charged over a serious assault and carjacking in Brisbane's northern suburbs have had their charges upgraded to murder. A 27-year-old man was left with life-threatening injuries following the attack at Calvin Grove last month. He passed away in hospital 2 weeks later. Also making news, Perth Zoo has revealed it's been trialling a bird flu vaccine since May on threatened black cockatoo species, and Protective Services officers will be given greater powers in a bid to tackle rising retail crime in Victoria. In finance, one Australian dollar is buying around 70 US cents.
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1: The Roosters have defeated the Panthers 12-6 to kick off round 24 of the NRL. The 2 points secures the Roosters' top spot on the ladder. The Demons have survived a huge Hawthorn surge to claim a 19-point win in round one of the AFLW. Fremantle will regain skipper Alex Pearce for tomorrow's AFL clash against the Crows, but they'll be missing young gun Murphy Reid, who hasn't recovered from a groin injury. Australia has a fight on its hands in the first men's test against Bangladesh in Darwin. The home side all out for 198 before the visitors posted 1 for 96 in the last session. And Carter Gordon has been recalled as Wallabies fly half for Saturday's test against Japan. That's the latest news and sport.
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11: We're in for a mostly clear night with light winds. Overnight temperatures should fall to between 1 and 5 degrees. Tomorrow's looking sunny with areas of morning frost and the chance of some morning fog about the Upper Hunter. Tops should reach 19 for the coast and 20 for the valley. At this stage, Saturday and Sunday should be partly cloudy with the chance of showers. Hope you're having a great night. 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
1: Good evening, I'm Chelsea Bowden. Anti-One Nation protesters have become rowdy in Melbourne, where a demonstrator ripped a microphone from a reporter. Hundreds of high school and university students across the country rallied against the minor party and its leader, Pauline Hanson. One Nation has seen its popularity surge this year as voters revolt against Labor and the coalition. News 24 reporter Georgie Dickerson says some demonstrators have been willing.
2: We had to actually just chase that protester through the packed crowd, sprinted off with our microphone. Obviously, during the middle of a live cross, these protests had remained quite peaceful for the most part, but I did have to chase that protester across and onto the other side of the road.
1: The opposition has offered the federal government bipartisan support to help strengthen supports for domestic violence victims. Labor is developing the second national action plan to end abuse against women and children. The program is expected to be a key focus of National Cabinet when it meets later this month. Shadow Social Services Minister Melissa McIntosh has told Parliament the opposition supports the initiative.
3: The coalition is very willing to work with the government to prevent violence against particularly women and children. In this cost of living crisis, we're hearing more and more women are unable to leave their violent partners because they can't afford to do so.
1: Three boys aged 13 and 14 have been charged with the aggravated sexual assault of a 14-year-old girl in Sydney's East. The accused are all students of Sydney's prestigious Scots College, which says it will cooperate with investigations, but it would not be appropriate to make any further comment. The teenagers have been granted bail to face a children's court later this month. One of Australia's most senior Catholic clerics has been found guilty of sexually abusing young Indigenous men. A WA court has convicted former Bishop of Broome, Christopher Saunders, with one count of sexual penetration and 12 counts of indecent assault. Detective Sergeant Andrew Broadley says it's a relief to reach a verdict for the complainants.
4: We recognise the significance of the verdict today for those involved. We really acknowledge and thank the complainants and the many witnesses in this case who showed tremendous courage in coming forward.
1: Investigations are underway after the third safety incident at Sydney Airport in less than 3 weeks. The Australian Transport Safety Bureau says on August 9th, a Virgin plane was forced to abort takeoff when a Qantas jet crossed its runway. And Australia's bird flu cases have expanded to another state, with Tasmania recording its first infection. In finance, one Australian dollar is buying 70.5 US cents.
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1: The Sydney Roosters have advanced to the top spot in the NRL in a nail-biting 12-6 win against the Penrith Panthers. Roosters winger Mark Nwankwo-Tuiasa describing the match as Origin-like.
5: It's pretty close to Origin, actually. So,
6: wow.
5: It was fast and it kept going. So, you know, like I said, credit to both teams for hanging in there and I guess putting on a show like that.
1: The Demons have claimed a 19-point win over the Hawks in round one of the AFLW. Coach Tom Wilson says Hawthorn put up a good fight.
7: Hawthorn were able to get some assertiveness through the middle part of the game, and then our ability to finish off was pretty strong, but enough to like, but lessons learnt as well.
1: And Bangladesh has finished day one of the first test against Australia at 1-for-94 in its first innings, trailing Australia by 104 runs. That's the latest news and sport.
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10: We're in for a mostly clear night with light winds. Overnight temperatures should fall to between 1 and 5 degrees. Tomorrow's looking sunny with areas of morning frost and the chance of some morning fog about the Upper Hunter. Top should reach 19 for the coast and 20 for the valley. At this stage, Saturday and Sunday should be partly cloudy with a chance of showers. Hope you're having a great night. 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
1: Hello, I'm Jack Fenwick. One of Angus Taylor's key advisers has lashed out at a journalist after taking exception to her line of questioning. Federal politics editor Michael Packey.
2: Channel 10 journalist Ashley Raper asked the opposition leader about a corruption inquiry examining illegal donations to the New South Wales Liberals. Ms. Raper had been probing Angus Taylor about his knowledge of the matter. After the press conference, she was approached by Mr. Taylor's senior media advisor, demanding to know why she persisted with her line of questioning.
3: Are your ratings that bad? Seriously, that's a frickin' disgrace.
2: Ms. Raper stood her ground.
4: What, asking questions about an IPAC inquiry?
5: Yeah, and he's answered them like 500 times. No, he has not.
2: The inquiry has heard Mr. Taylor committed to a $15,000 donation to help a conservative Liberal faction, but he denies making any payment. Michael Packey reporting.
1: The federal government says it's listening to children as it seeks to close gaps in the family and domestic violence system. Labor is developing the second national action plan as part of the ongoing fight to end abuse against women and minors. The government has pledged additional funds to support crisis housing for victims fleeing domestic violence. Prime Minister Anthony Albanese has told Parliament there's more work to do.
6: It is clear that there are gaps in the system, and my government will seek to address them as part of our second action plan. It's clear as well that government can't do it all, that all of us as Australians have a responsibility.
1: A 17-year-old boy has been arrested following a stabbing near Moreton Bay in Queensland. Police say an altercation between two teenage boys outside a restaurant in Albany Creek left one of them with lacerations to his abdomen. A 16-year-old boy was rushed to hospital with serious injuries. A shopping centre in Melbourne's north has been plunged into a lockdown after shots were fired. Two groups of males armed with machetes were seen arguing before two gunshots were heard at Craigieburn Central on Thursday night. Police say the offenders fled as police arrived. No injuries have been reported. The former Bishop of Broome has been found guilty of sexually abusing young Indigenous men. A WA court has convicted one of Australia's most senior Catholic clerics, Christopher Saunders, with one count of sexual penetration and 12 counts of indecent assault. Christopher Saunders is now in custody and will be sentenced on September 21. Investigations are underway after the third safety incident at Sydney Airport in less than 3 weeks. The Australian Transport Safety Bureau says on the 9th of August, a Virgin plane was forced to abort takeoff when a Qantas jet crossed its runway. In finance, one Australian dollar is buying 70.4 US cents.
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1: The Sydney Roosters have sent a chilling premiership warning with a 12-6 point win over Penrith to assume first place on the ladder. A Daly Cherry Evans double proving the difference despite the Roosters missing captain James Tedesco. Collingwood veteran Steel Sidebottom will be hanging up the boots at season's end. The 35-year-old has so far played 373 games for the Magpies, winning two flags and two Best and Fairest awards. Meanwhile, three-time premiership tiger Dion Prestia will play his final game for the club on Saturday against St Kilda. The Melbourne Demons have beaten Hawthorn 60-41 in round one of the AFLW, and Bangladesh has the upper hand after the opening day of the first test against Australia in Darwin. The visitors are 1-96 at stumps, trailing by 102 runs. That's the latest news and sport.
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10: Hello, there's some areas of morning frost around and the chance of some morning fog about the Upper Hunter. Otherwise, we can expect a sunny day with light winds and tops of 19 for the coast and 20 for the valley. Tomorrow's looking partly cloudy with the chance of showers, as is Sunday. 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
1: Hello, I'm Jack Fenwick. The federal government and opposition have joined forces in the fight to end domestic and family violence. Labor is developing the second National Action Plan to end abuse against women and children. The strategy follows the government pledging additional funds to support housing for domestic violence victims. Both sides of politics have committed to listening more to children when addressing these issues. The opposition is calling for the federal government to launch an immediate safety audit on its cheaper home batteries program. There's claims a surge in demand has allowed dodgy installers to infiltrate the program. Shadow Energy Minister Dan Tehan says the program was rushed, leaving consumers without proper protections.
2: Chris Bowen was more interested in getting T-shirts printed about his home battery scheme than he was in running out the program in a thorough, proper and safe way that was value for the Australian taxpayer.
1: Seven teenagers have been charged with murder, the youngest just 14, following the death of an assault victim. Amy Drew has more.
3: The group, two girls and five boys, were initially charged with offences including robbery in company and grievous bodily harm after a 27-year-old man was allegedly attacked in Kelvin Grove last month, his ute stolen. The victim suffered life-threatening injuries, dying in hospital almost 2 weeks later. Police confirmed their charges would be upgraded to one count of murder. Investigations continue with detectives issuing an appeal for two potential witnesses who were seen driving in the area at the time to come forward. Amy Drew, Brisbane.
1: One of Australia's most senior Catholic clerics has been found guilty of sexually abusing young Indigenous men. A WA court has convicted former Bishop of Broome, Christopher Saunders, with one count of sexual penetration and 12 counts of indecent assault. Detective Sergeant Andrew Broadley from WA Police says it's a relief to reach a verdict for the complainants.
4: We recognise the significance of the verdict today for those involved. We really acknowledge and thank the complainants and the many witnesses in this case who showed tremendous courage in coming forward.
1: New data centres built in Australia will be banned from using large volumes of drinking water under proposed federal government rules. Under the proposal set to be presented to state environment ministers today, data centres will have to prioritise the use of recycled water and pay for new public infrastructure needed to meet their water needs. And Australia's bird flu cases have expanded to another state, with Tasmania recording its first infection.
0: To NURFM Sport.
1: Fremantle will regain skipper Alex Pearce for tonight's clash against the Crows, but they'll be missing young gun Murphy Reid, who hasn't recovered from a groin injury. In the AFLW, Melbourne have held off a defiant Hawthorn side to claim a 60-41 point win at Icon Park. The Roosters are again clear on top of the NRL ladder after a 12-6 point win over Penrith. Roosters coach Trent Robinson says it was a strong performance overall.
5: We moved well, we defended well, but we attacked in defence. I thought we moved off the line really well, and I thought we pressured well and tackled well.
1: Bangladesh will begin day two of the first test against Australia at 1-94 in its first innings, trailing the hosts by 102 runs. And Super Netball's highest ever points scorer, Janelle Fowler-Nembhard, has re-signed with the West Coast Fever.
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9: Hello, there's some areas of morning frost around and the chance of some morning fog about the Upper Hunter. Otherwise, we can expect a sunny day with light winds and tops of 19 for the coast and 20 for the valley. Tomorrow's looking partly cloudy with the chance of showers, as is Sunday. 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
1: Hello, I'm Jack Fenwick. The Foreign Minister will use a high-profile speech to warn calls for a monocultural Australia pose a direct threat to national security. Delivering a speech in Sydney, Penny Wong is set to take aim at Pauline Hanson's populist agenda. She'll argue turning away from multiculturalism will leave the nation isolated in an increasingly dangerous world. The opposition has offered the federal government bipartisan support to help strengthen support for domestic violence victims. Labor is developing the second National Action Plan to end abuse against women and children. The program is expected to be a key focus of National Cabinet when it meets later this month. Shadow Social Services Minister Melissa McIntosh has told Parliament the opposition supports the initiative.
2: The Coalition is very willing to work with the government to prevent violence against particularly women and children. In this cost of living crisis, we're hearing more and more women are unable to leave their violent partners because they can't afford to do so.
1: Police are investigating a shooting and machete incident at a shopping centre in Melbourne's north. Craigieburn Central was placed into lockdown last night. Police received reports that shots were fired as two groups of males armed with weapons threatened each other. No injuries have been reported. Australia's bird flu cases have expanded to another state, with Tasmania recording its first infection. Every state now has at least one recorded case of bird flu. Three students from a prestigious Sydney private school have been charged with sexually assaulting a 14-year-old girl, Madeline McNeil reports.
3: Investigations began last month into reports a girl had been assaulted in an alleyway at Bondi on a Wednesday evening. 3 weeks later, police have arrested a 13-year-old boy and two 14-year-olds, all students of the elite Scots College, Sydney's most expensive all-boys school. The accused have been granted strict conditional bail to face a children's court on the 25th of August, all charged with aggravated sexual assault offences. In a statement, Scots College says it's important the investigations allowed to take its course and it would not be appropriate to comment further. Madeline McNeil reporting.
1: One of Australia's most senior Catholic clerics has been found guilty of sexually abusing young Indigenous men. A WA court has convicted the former Bishop of Broome, Christopher Saunders, with one count of sexual penetration and 12 counts of indecent assault. He's due to be sentenced at a later date. And dozens of dumped e-scooters have been exposed along the Brisbane River. Waterway cleanup organisation Ocean Crusaders have pulled around 150 scooters from the water near the city.
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1: Richmond veteran Dion Prestier is open to playing on at a third AFL club next season. The 33-year-old says he's leaving the door open despite a retirement announcement from the Tigers. Saturday's clash with the Saints will be Prestier's last in the yellow and black. The Melbourne Demons have survived a Hawthorn comeback to claim a comfortable 60-41 point win in round one of the AFLW. The Roosters have sent a warning to the rest of the league with a 12-6 point win over Penrith. Sydney claiming top spot on the ladder thanks to a Daly Cherry Evans double. Roosters coach Trent Robinson says Cherry Evans has been incredible.
4: I've loved watching him play tonight, but I love watching him prepare each day.
1: And Bangladesh will begin day two of the first test against Australia at 1-96 in its first innings, trailing Australia by 102 runs.
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8: Hello, there's some areas of morning frost around and the chance of some morning fog about the Upper Hunter. Otherwise, we can expect a sunny day with light winds and tops of 19 for the coast and 20 for the valley. Tomorrow's looking partly cloudy with the chance of showers, as is Sunday. This is 2NURFM 103.7. 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
1: Hello, I'm Jack Fenwick. The federal government and opposition have joined forces in the fight to end domestic and family violence. Labor is developing the second National Action Plan to end abuse against women and children. The strategy follows the government pledging additional funds to support housing for domestic violence victims. Both sides of politics have committed to listening more to children when addressing these issues. The opposition is calling for the federal government to launch an immediate safety audit on its cheaper home batteries program. There's claims a surge in demand has allowed dodgy installers to infiltrate the program. Shadow Energy Minister Dan Tehan says the program was rushed, leaving consumers without proper protections.
2: Chris Bowen was more interested in getting T-shirts printed about his home battery scheme than he was in running out the program in a thorough, proper and safe way that was value for the Australian taxpayer.
1: Seven teenagers have been charged with murder, the youngest just 14, following the death of an assault victim. Amy Drew has more.
3: The group, two girls and five boys, were initially charged with offences including robbery in company and grievous bodily harm after a 27-year-old man was allegedly attacked in Kelvin Grove last month, his ute stolen. The victim suffered life-threatening injuries, dying in hospital almost 2 weeks later. Police confirmed their charges would be upgraded to one count of murder. Investigations continue with detectives issuing an appeal for two potential witnesses who were seen driving in the area at the time to come forward. Amy Drew, Brisbane.
1: One of Australia's most senior Catholic clerics has been found guilty of sexually abusing young Indigenous men. A WA court has convicted former Bishop of Broome, Christopher Saunders, with one count of sexual penetration and 12 counts of indecent assault. Detective Sergeant Andrew Broadley from WA Police says it's a relief to reach a verdict for the complainants.
4: We recognise the significance of the verdict today for those involved. We really acknowledge and thank the complainants and the many witnesses in this case who showed tremendous courage in coming forward.
1: New data centres built in Australia will be banned from using large volumes of drinking water under proposed federal government rules. Under the proposal set to be presented to state environment ministers today, data centres will have to prioritise the use of recycled water and pay for new public infrastructure needed to meet their water needs. And Australia's bird flu cases have expanded to another state, with Tasmania recording its first infection.
0: To NURFM Sport.
1: Fremantle will regain skipper Alex Pearce for tonight's clash against the Crows, but they'll be missing young gun Murphy Reid, who hasn't recovered from a groin injury. In the AFLW, Melbourne have held off a defiant Hawthorn side to claim a 60-41 point win at Icon Park. The Roosters are again clear on top of the NRL ladder after a 12-6 point win over Penrith. Roosters coach Trent Robinson says it was a strong performance overall.
5: We moved well, we defended well, but we attacked in defence. I thought we moved off the line really well, and I thought we pressured well and tackled well.
1: Bangladesh will begin day two of the first test against Australia at 1-94 in its first innings, trailing the hosts by 102 runs. And Super Netball's highest ever points scorer, Janiel Fowler-Nembhard, has re-signed with the West Coast Fever.
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9: Hello, there's some areas of morning frost around and the chance of some morning fog about the Upper Hunter. Otherwise, we can expect a sunny day with light winds and tops of 19 for the coast and 20 for the valley. Tomorrow's looking partly cloudy with the chance of showers, as is Sunday. 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
6: 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The Land of the Night Owls uses paint, textiles and mixed media to celebrate the wonder of local wildlife, on display until September 28.
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1: Good morning, I'm Dusty Fitzpatrick. A highly anticipated interim report into goods and services tax distribution reforms will be released by the Productivity Commission today. All jurisdictions except Western Australia are in favour of dumping or dramatically changing the current agreement, which delivers WA a 75-cent floor. WA's Premier Roger Cook has vowed to fight to keep the current deal. The federal government says it's listening to children as it seeks to close gaps in the family and domestic violence system. Labor's developing the second national action plan as part of the ongoing fight to end abuse against women and minors. The government's pledged additional funds to support crisis housing for victims fleeing domestic violence. Prime Minister Anthony Albanese says there's more work to do.
2: It is clear that there are gaps in the system, and my government will seek to address them as part of our second action plan. It's clear as well that government can't do it all, that all of us as Australians have a responsibility to do better.
1: Plans are being put forward to restrict new data centres in Australia from using large volumes of household water. A proposal will be put to state environment ministers today. The new rules would force data centres to prioritise using recycled water and to pay for new public infrastructure to meet their needs. The opposition's calling on the government to launch an immediate safety audit of its cheaper home batteries program. There's claims a surge in demand has allowed dodgy installers to infiltrate the program. Shadow Energy Minister Dan Tehan says it was rushed, leaving consumers without proper protections.
3: Chris Bowen was more interested in getting T-shirts printed about his home battery scheme than he was in running out the program in a thorough, proper and safe way that was value for the Australian taxpayer.
1: Police are investigating a shooting and machete incident at a shopping centre in Melbourne's north. Craigieburn Central was placed into lockdown last night. Police received reports that shots were fired as two groups of males armed with weapons threatened each other. No injuries have been reported. Investigators are now looking into a third near miss at Sydney Airport in as many weeks. The ATSB says a Virgin flight was forced to abort takeoff when a Qantas plane crossed the runway in front of it on Sunday morning. The incident occurring on the same morning, a Jetstar crew member was injured in a near collision with a Qatar plane which was being towed. Checking the markets now, the Dow Jones is trading up 15 points, the Nasdaq up 250. One Australian dollar is currently buying 70.57 US cents.
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1: The Roosters have advanced to the top spot in the NRL in a nail-biting 12-6 win against the Penrith Panthers. Roosters winger Mark Nomonganita-Waze describing the match as Origin-like.
4: It's pretty close to Origin, actually. So
5: wow.
4: It was fast and it kept going. So, like I said, credit to both teams for hanging in there and, I guess, putting on a show like that.
1: The Seagulls go up against the Dolphins tonight before the Bulldogs and Rabbitohs do battle. The Demons have claimed a 19-point win over the Hawks in round one of the AFLW. Coach Tom Wilson says Hawthorn put up a good fight.
6: Hawthorn were able to get some assertiveness through the middle part of the game, and then our ability to finish off was pretty strong, but enough to like, but lessons learnt as well.
1: And Bangladesh will begin day two of the first test against Australia at 1-for-94 in its first innings, trailing Australia by 102 runs. That's the very latest news and sport.
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5: Good morning. Well, it's a Friday underway and the possibility of a frosty start to the day in parts of the valley. That aside, a sunny Friday coming your way, generally light winds, nice tomorrow, partly cloudy, high chance of showers coming through. We're heading for tops today, 20 for the coast. Look, 20s and 21s for the coast and the valley, 19s tops tomorrow. Sun on the rise, 26 to 7, currently 7 degrees at Maitland, 9 degrees at Nobby's and your Friday breakfast on 2NURFM 103.7.

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That's why the smart blokes head to Muswellbrook Steel. 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
1: Good morning, I'm Josh Bryant. Investigators are now looking into a third near miss at Sydney Airport in less than 3 weeks. On Sunday morning, a Virgin plane was forced to abort takeoff when it discovered a Qantas plane on its runway. Air Services Australia says it is working with the Transport Safety Bureau to investigate the recent incidents. The Foreign Minister will use a speech to paint Pauline Hanson's call for a monoculture as a threat to national security. Penny Wong will use the address to the Lowy Institute to argue our multicultural society is essential to our resilience and suggest those seeking to divide us make us more vulnerable on the world stage. High school and university students yesterday gathered across the country in protest of One Nation and its policies. Political scientist Dr. Paul Williams says the demonstration are a sign of growing division here.
2: Look how polarised the United States is since Donald Trump became president first time in 2016. That country is really two countries in one. There's where one half of the country looks nothing like the other half of the country. And there's no doubt that Australia has become more polarised too.
1: A man has been charged over a fatal boat capsize on the New South Wales north coast. A 52-year-old woman and a 58-year-old man couldn't be revived after being pulled from the water during the incident at Yamba. A 52-year-old man is now due to face court in October. The opposition is offering the federal government bipartisan support to help strengthen support for domestic violence victims. Labor is developing a second national action plan designed to help end abuse against women and children. The program is expected to be a key focus of National Cabinet when it meets later this month. Shadow Social Services Minister Melissa McIntosh telling Parliament the opposition is supporting the initiative.
3: The coalition is very willing to work with the government to prevent violence against particularly women and children. In this cost of living crisis, we're hearing more and more women are unable to leave their violent partners because they can't afford to do so.
1: A Sydney Southwest is ranked worst in the state when it comes to patient satisfaction in hospitals. 57% of respondents rated their care at Blacktown Hospital as very good, which was below the state average of 69%. Also making news, US President Donald Trump and Prime Minister Anthony Albanese have shared a phone call overnight. Details of what was discussed between the world leaders are yet to be revealed. Concerns are being raised about living conditions, including food shortages on board a US aircraft carrier, which has been deployed to the Middle East for more than 250 days. In finance, the Dow Jones is trading up 35 points, the Nasdaq up 265, one Aussie dollar buying 70.5 US cents.
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4: Good morning and happy Friday. The Penrith Panthers have been knocked off the top of the NRL ladder for the first time since round three after the Roosters won their heavyweight battle 12-6. The Chooks now in the box seat to win the minor premiership with three games remaining. Australia has been left embarrassed after being dominated by Bangladesh on the opening day of their test in Darwin. After Pat Cummins' bizarre decision to bat on the green top pitch, they were rolled for just 198. The tourists finished 1 for 96 at stumps. Aussie swimmers Ben Armbruster, Brittany Castelluzzo, Lani Pallister and Sam Short have all won gold on day one of the Pan Pacific Championships in LA. And finals day is underway at the Tahiti Surf Pro. Molly Picklum has been knocked out in the quarterfinals by Canadian Erin Brooks, but Isabella Nichols has progressed to the last four. That's sport. I'm Mike Pearsall.
1: That's the latest news and sport.
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11: Good morning. Well, it's a Friday underway and the possibility of a frosty start to the day in parts of the valley. That aside, a sunny Friday coming your way, generally light winds, nice tomorrow, partly cloudy, high chance of showers coming through. We're heading for tops today, 20 for the coast. Look, 20s and 21s for the coast and the valley, 19s tops tomorrow. Sun on the rise, 26 to 7, currently 7 degrees at Maitland, 9 degrees at Nobby's, and your Friday breakfast on 2NURFM 103.7.

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1: It's 6 o'clock. Good morning. I'm Josh Bryant. US President Donald Trump has held an overnight phone call with Australia's Prime Minister. A White House official has confirmed talks between Donald Trump and Anthony Albanese. Nine's US correspondent Lauren Tomasi's told Ben Fordham we're still waiting to learn exactly what was discussed.
2: Yeah, that is the million-dollar question. Right now I've got a White House official confirming to me that this call happened overnight Australian time. But as to the contents of it, that is what we really want to know here and what I'm working to find out.
1: Investigators are looking into a third near miss between planes at Sydney Airport in as many weeks. Chris McCarthy has the details.
3: The Australian Transport Safety Bureau says a Virgin 737 bound for Perth was cleared for takeoff on Sunday morning and had applied thrust before observing a Qantas plane crossing the runway in front of them. The Qantas crew reported having clearance to traverse the runway. The Virgin crew were able to throttle back and come to a stop on the tarmac without incident. It comes after a separate near collision on Sunday morning saw a Jetstar crew member injured, as well as 3 straight days of delays due to controller shortages at Kingsford Smith. Chris McCarthy, Sydney.
1: The Foreign Minister is expected to use a speech in Sydney to push back against One Nation. Penny Wong will argue Pauline Hanson's monoculture suggestion would harm national security. The Senator isn't expected to name One Nation during her address, but will make references to the party's policies. Mayors from across Western Sydney will meet with state politicians to discuss transport links in the region. The mayors claim transport infrastructure in the West is struggling to keep up with the area's growing population. The Bureau of Statistics says people who haven't completed their census still have time to do so. More than 8 million forms have so far been received, both online and by mail. Census General Manager Jenny Telford says Australians have responded strongly to the national survey.
4: There's still plenty of time to complete the census. We just ask people to do it as soon as they can. After this week, we will start looking at which households across Australia we haven't heard from.
1: Furniture giant Nick Scali is investigating a cyber attack which forced its systems offline. The retailer says its response time to customers is currently slower than normal. It's understood there's been no evidence of any unauthorised access to customer data. Also making news, a man's been charged over a fatal boat capsize at Yamba on the state's north coast, and a person's been fined about $7,000 for using a foghorn to wake a sleeping polar bear in Norway. In finance, the Dow Jones trading up 59 points, the Nasdaq up 228, one Aussie dollar buying 70.5 US cents.
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5: The Sydney Roosters have put one hand on the minor premiership with a 12-6 win over the Penrith Panthers at CommBank Stadium. They led by 2 points and were desperately repelling Panthers raids before Daly Cherry-Evans scored the winning try 3 minutes from full time.
6: There's ample numbers out here for the Roosters. Cherry-Evans, he's got 2! And the Roosters are going to get the job done!
5: That call on Channel 9, that's now 5 losses from the Panthers' past 8 matches. Australia's been bowled out by Bangladesh for fewer than 200 runs on the opening day of the first test in Darwin. The tourists finished 1 for 96 at stumps. LIV Golf has reportedly told players that the season-ending team championship will be cancelled, and former EPL champion Leicester City's been put up for sale by its Thai owners for £200 million. That's sport. I'm Mike Pearsall.
1: 4 past 6, that's the latest news and sport.
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12: Good morning. It's another glorious start to the day. If you're on your morning walk or you've made your way from the house to the car or you're walking to work or wherever this morning and you're thinking it's a little bit chilly, yeah, we certainly have had a very cool night. The valley, frost patches lingering around. We've got 1.4 degrees at Weston at the moment and it feels like 0.4. So, yeah, around about 8 degrees at Rankin Park at the moment. What are we in for today? Well, after a frosty start in parts, a sunny day, generally light winds. How nice is that after a Monday, Tuesday, Wednesday of very breezy conditions? Just getting into the 20s today. 20 for Newcastle, the Lake and Bay, Singleton and Maitland and Cessnock, a little warmer with 21. As I said, Western surrounds parts of the valley. It is a very chilly start. Very chilly start to your Friday. Lovely to have your company, keeping an eye on the roads at the moment. If you've got any problems where you are, I rely on you, our brekkie traffic watchers, because live traffic is saying no problems. Hopefully that is the case. Having a look at the ways, that's fine. Trains and planes, pretty good. If the tank is a little low ahead of the weekend and you need to top it up, let's check diesel first to get it done from Fuel Check. 229.5 Beresfield and Mayfield. That's the best price in the region. Bullaroo, 233.9. And 234.9 Belmont South and Rutherford. So hopefully that's pointed you in the right direction this morning. You may not necessarily like the price, but it is what it is. As the news is, and we'll get some Hunter headlines with Ian Crouch in the next few moments, 7 after 6. 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

0: Well, Brickies, if the alarm is screeching and you think, is it Friday? Could it possibly? Yes, yes, yes. Yes, it is. 2NURFM 103.7. Nick Kershaw won't let the sun go down on me. Nice looking day on the way. We could have a little bit of rain around over the weekend. We'll catch up with Gavin Morris at around a quarter to nine. One from one from NRL 2024. I know, Ian Crouch, you picked the same team. So anyway, so hopefully we've had a little bit of an argy-bargy, a little bit of differentiation. I've come to the realization that I've got no hope in challenging for the money this year, but you do.
1: I'm sort of still kind of
0: on the cusp.
1: We've got to do something about Kellaway. He's out in front. That's not right.
0: How many years have I said that? And I've never had any support from you. And now, when it comes down to the possibility there could be a few coins in it for you, you're all on board
1: That's right. I'm all on board now. Don't you worry.
0: Oh, dear. Okay.
1: The fight is real.
0: Yeah, the struggle and the fight is real. Lots of making news this morning. An Upper Hunter coal mine dispute. It's been sorted.
1: Yeah, that's been going on since May up at the Wombo mine there. And thankfully, that's now been all sorted out. A new enterprise agreement has been agreed to, and no more lockouts. We're all getting back to what is considered normal, which is great to hear.
0: Playing nicely together.
1: Also today, the Prime Minister has remained tight-lipped around unidentified drones spotted breaching airspace above Williamtown RAF base. And some good news this morning, the permanent dredge we've been talking about for Swansea Channel, it's arrived and set to start work.
0: Super.
1: Details coming up at 6:30.
0: Hey, you know, you're on Facebook, aren't you?
1: Yes.
0: And you know, you get a Facebook friend request and it's an unusual name and you're thinking, oh, you know, do I, don't I? Speaking of the Prime Minister, I think Albo might be trying to friend me.
1: No.
0: Well, I don't know, because I woke up this morning and you get all kinds of weird things and you go, that doesn't work. But I've had a friend request from Melon Man 22. And I'm wondering, you reckon it could be? I thought Melon Man. Okay. Oh,
1: well. Moving right along.
0: I'm glad I rejected the friend. Unfriended.

0: Oh, by the way, Melon Man 22, if you're real, I'm really sorry I rejected your Facebook friend request. So if you resend it, if you elbow, no, I don't. Go and haunt someone else's Facebook page. 2NURFM 103.7. It's Marty Ballin and Hearts. G'day, Todd Sargent with you. It is a Friday. Are you okay? I hope you're doing all right. I've got to tell you, it was a one-sock night for me last night and a very chilly start to the day. Weather-wise, at this stage, looks like we could have a little bit of a wet weekend, but we will deal with that as we move throughout the morning. But I hope you're okay. What have I got for you today? Oh, I don't know. I've got not a whole lot written. Just yanking your chain. How could I turn up and say, you know, like I've got to earn my money somehow? Today is Tattoo Removal Day. Now, it came about in response to Tattoo Day, which is July 17, with thousands of people inking themselves up. But what about this? A Florida man has set a very interesting tattoo Guinness World Record. How do you feel about doing your own tattoos? Okay, well, you might go, well, that'd be pretty good then. You wouldn't have anyone to blame if you the spelling of your girlfriend or your wife wrong, would you? But he's got a little bit of a different twist on it, so we'll have a look at that this morning. Plans, how are you when it comes to organising your social plans? The weekend is almost here, and maybe you've got something lined up for the weekend and you're just kind of secretly hoping that the call comes through and goes, oh, look, oh, gee, we're not going to be out. Oh, that's a shame. And also, watching TV may be worse for your brain than sitting in front of a computer. So we'll have a look at that, being a Friday, the Friday free-for-all. If there's something that's been bouncing around in your head and you just need to get it out into the ether, and you can't hold on to it any longer. You've just got to share it with the brekkies this morning. Head to our Facebook page and let us know. And of course, it wouldn't be Friday without Avera's Friday fun fact. And she said, Cher's stage wig. I love Cher. I think she is fantastic. I don't care what anyone says, but apparently, according to Vera, and Vera's Friday fun facts are always factual, Cher's stage wigs have their own air-conditioned room. Thank you very much, Vera. And I've got one for you this morning, and I actually had to go back and fact-check this because I saw it somewhere along the line, and I thought, oh, I just want to make sure that that is correct. But the longest book title in the world, okay, not the book, but the actual book title in the world contains 4,558 words, which is 27,978 characters. It's an Indian book, and it teaches stock market investing and stock price prediction. You would have to be very, very patient indeed. So what is on your mind? If there's something you'd like to share, sharing is caring. And if you feel like casting a line this weekend, we'll catch up with Barry Clark in the next couple of minutes and find out where they're biting.
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0: Good times and great music too on URFM 103.7. Wow, how quickly has the week gone? How quickly is 2026 going by? We're already into the 14th of August. If you feel like casting a line this weekend, Barry Clark, where are they biting?
1: Good morning, Todd. We've seen some very interesting conditions this week with those gale force winds on Monday. It's whipped the seas up, then they're starting to back off. So it's all over the place. The estuaries have been fishing particularly well. In Lake Macquarie, we've seen plenty of tailor coming from there. There's been a mix of Australian salmon in there too. There's been mulloway underneath the schools of tailor. In Swansea Channel, we've seen Lutterick and Brim in quite good numbers. If you're chasing mulloway, Newcastle Harbour has really been firing at the moment. Along the breakwaters and the deeper sections of the harbour fronting the wharves have been producing some really good fish. There's also been some nice brim coming from the harbour. We've seen along the breakwaters quite a few lutterick as well, and some nice lutterick coming from the deeper sections of the harbour as well. Inside Port Stevens, the Caldwell, Nelson Bay, the Anchorage and Marina, both been producing lutterick and brim in good numbers. Offshore from Port Stevens, we've seen some good catches of snapper coming from Broughton Island. There has been the odd yellowfin tuna caught. They've been patchy. It's a matter of finding the bait fish. That's where you're going to find the yellowfin type. Along the beaches, we've seen some really good catches of tailor and a mix of Australian salmon. And certainly, if you're heading around the ocean rocks, as always, be extremely careful. But there's been plenty of lutterick and rock blackfish around most of the headlands. The impoundments, Lake St Clair and Glenmore Dam, they've been fishing particularly well for Australian bass when we've had the high pressure system, and it's mainly the metal vibes have been producing the goods. And that's where they're biting, Todd.
0: Hey, thanks, Baz. Have a great Friday. Back tomorrow morning at around 7:20. Greg Richard in the Saturday Brekkie Show. If you've got someone celebrating a birthday today and would like to add a name to the list, you can do it. 49216216. And if you're looking for something to do this weekend, if the diary, if the social calendar is a little bit beige, not that there's anything wrong with beige, I'm partial to beige, but if you're looking for something to do this weekend, Amanda McCreed popping into the studio around 7:45 this morning. Weekend Extra on the way. Hunter News with Ian Crouch next. 2 on URFM.

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1: Good morning, Ian Crouch with your 6:30 Hunter News update. The Prime Minister has remained tight-lipped around unidentified drones spotted breaching airspace above the Williamtown RAF base. Last month, a number of unmanned aircraft systems were spotted flying in the no-fly zone above the country's main fighter pilot training base. It comes after more than 140 incursions were detected in defence airspaces around the country in the 2024-25 financial year. Anthony Albanese says investigations into the incidents are continuing.
2: As someone as well who represents an electorate near Australia's busiest commercial airport, that it is unsafe and dangerous to have drones around airspace. It makes no sense for that to occur.
1: A long-running pay dispute at the United Wombo mine at Warkworth has been settled. Following more than 3 months of negotiations and lockouts, 19 Wombo washery workers have accepted the latest offer from Peabody Energy. It delivers a 4% annual pay rise and a $5,500 sign-on bonus. The new enterprise agreement also resolves issues around accident pay and other improvements being sought by the workers. The Climate Council is applauding the government and the commercial push to power Tomago Aluminium Smelter with renewables. As part of yesterday's monumental deal, smelter owner Rio Tinto agreed to invest $1.1 billion towards the facility, supporting close to 3 gigawatts of new renewable generation. Within that, $100 million will go towards decarbonising the smelter, which currently uses 10% of the state's electricity grid. Climate Council senior advisor Ben McLeod says the agreement signals an optimistic future for renewable energy within Australia.
3: I think if we are seeing here that renewable power can power the biggest energy user in Australia, it can power the country. This is really one of the biggest steps, I think, towards clean industry, where we've got cheap and reliable renewable power securing the future of the smelter.
1: Police believe a man reported missing from Sydney may have travelled to the Newcastle area. 53-year-old Barry Carlson was last seen on Missenden Road in Camperdown on Wednesday morning, and there are concerns for his welfare as he needs regular medication. He's described as being of Caucasian appearance, about 170 to 180 centimetres tall, with a solid build, shoulder-length grey hair and brown eyes. Barry was last seen wearing a black T-shirt, grey pants and black sandals. Anyone with information is urged to contact Crime Stoppers. A new contingent of safe work inspectors will be sent to the Hunter. This week, 27 graduated after being placed across the state to mitigate potential workplace risks, with 4 heading to the Hunter. The new inspectors are equipped with psychosocial, workers' compensation and anti-bullying skills, which will be used to address and prevent psychosocial risk. Work Health and Safety Minister Sophie Kotsis says it's a record high graduating class.
4: We will see 4 new inspectors who, of course, will have who'll be based in the Hunter, but more importantly, understand the needs of the workers in the Hunter.
1: A permanent dredge has arrived to start work in the Swansea Channel. It follows a $10 million commitment from the federal government in the lead-up to the 2022 election. The dredge has been named Tukurlico, an Awabakal word meaning to drag along or draw. It will start work later this month, removing around 83,000 cubic metres of sand to provide a 60-metre-wide channel to a depth of 3 metres. The permanent dredge delivers certainty for local boaties and regatta organisers, attracting more visitors and economic activity to the region.
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5: The Newcastle Knights believe they can make the NRL finals without injured stars Dylan Brown and Dylan Lucas. Both suffered season-ending injuries in the round 21 clash with the Roosters on July 24. Coach Justin Holbrook says they have the depth to cover for the injured players as they prepare to meet the Titans on Sunday.
6: Especially Cody Holtwood, you know, 20 years of age and handling the front row against a big physical pack like the Raiders. So that's huge. Lockie Crouch coming on well. Trey Mooney's, you know, really leading the charge. So, you know, they're all doing a great job. Our back row is, you know, tremendous. So, you know, but it's needed. You know, we've had some tough games. So it's you know, going to be needed again this week.
5: The Knights NRLW side will kick off the doubleheader Indigenous round against the Raiders. Meanwhile, Curry Curry and the Entrants have each been dealt a blow heading into Sunday's elimination final in the Newcastle Rugby League. Curry's Zach Montgomery and the Tigers' Noah Reid will miss the match after accepting early guilty pleas for contrary conduct and a dangerous throw, respectively. Souths will meet Central in tomorrow's qualifying final. And the Newcastle North Stars ice hockey side will host a doubleheader this weekend, starting with the Canberra Brave tomorrow, followed by the Perth Thunder on Sunday. That's sport, I'm Charlie Pradlock.
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12: Just in case you're wondering, Breckies, weekend weather and beyond. Quick icon check. The Bureau saying 65% chance of rain tomorrow, 75 on Sunday. Some rain around Monday, Tuesday and Wednesday. Doesn't mean it's going to rain all day. It just means we could have the same situation we had on Wednesday. You know, a little bit of cloud activity, bit of rain, then it nicks off for the rest of the day. Not to worry about that today because sunny is the word. On the water, winds southwesterly, 10 to 15 knots turning southeasterly during the afternoon. Of course, most of the week we had the nor'west, isn't it? It turned around yesterday. Seas below 1 metre on a southerly swell to 1.5 metres. If you feel like heading to the beach this morning, if you're keen to head down for a swim, I've got to tell you, the wind chill, it is nippy. It's single digits in for the coast and the valley at the moment. The southerly southwesterlies come through has made it pretty messy, so not a whole lot of wave action at the moment. We do have a high tide, bang on 9:30 this morning, 1.6 metres. Temp-wise, though, 20 for the coast, 20s and 21s for the valley. Caroline, good morning. It is 7 degrees at Lemon Tree Passage, so there you go. You won't be able to get it annoyed at me for a while. And 8 degrees at the junction, so not a whole lot in it. Keeping an eye on the roads, happy to say for a Friday. Look, for the last couple of months or so, Fridays have been easier. I don't know whether it's work from home opportunities or I'm just chucking a sickie, but we're accident and breakdown free. Southbound M1 is fine. Westbound New England Highway, the burbs, the suburban roads, all looking good. 98, thanks to Fuel Check this morning. Williamtown has had the best petrol prices, and today is no different. $1.97.9. That is the cheapest we can do for 98 for you this morning. 208.5. Good morning, Cessnock and Windale and Waratah. $2.10.5. Todd Sargent, Brekkie Show, really great to have your company as we nudge closer and closer to the weekend. Friday free-for-all, something on your mind, is there? Been bouncing around and you need to tell us about it? Swing by our Facebook page, going to have a look at some of your comments to find out what is on your mind this morning at 22 to 7. Good morning.

Yeah, What Hit Wonders from the 70s. Great song, though. Tom Robertson Band, 2468 Motorway. Todd Sargent, Brekkie Show, Friday morning. If you've got someone celebrating a birthday today, if it is Candle Day, Cake Day, let me know. 49216 216. Thank you very much, Alex. He's just dinged me and he said, I heard you talking about your classic movie this weekend. Well, it's not so much a classic movie. It's only out of last year. So I suppose it's so last year. But anyway, I saw a short. I'd never ever seen. I'm a big fan of Steve Coogan. I think he is fantastic. And Alex, the movie's called The Penguin Lessons. Okay, so it looks good. It looks a little bit quirky. And so The Penguin Lessons. If you've seen it, jump on our Facebook page for the Friday, for only if you liked it. If you didn't like it, don't get on and can it. But if I'm going to have a look at it over the weekend, so I'm really looking forward to that. And Kim, what a big morning for you. This week is your last week of full-time work, last weekend to work, so looking forward to the transition into the retirement years. Good on you, Kim. That is fantastic. So you're going to pick and choose how much you do. So given full-time, the flick and, you know, work on your terms. Good stuff. Hey, if you're retiring today as well, enjoy. Let us know. 18 to 7.

0: Ringo Starr, it don't come easy. 2NURFM 103.7. We're going to catch some Hunter headlines with Ian Crouch in the next couple of minutes. We're checking in with Scotty Sharp, our gardening guru, at around 8.15 this morning. And I mentioned yesterday, I've been thinking about spring being on the way. And, you know, I want to do my bit for the bees. Because think about it, we keep hearing that there are less and less bees around, and it is a real thing. And I've got the problem because I like to mow and keep the grass nice and neat and tidy, but then you've got the bee-friendly weeds. So what I've decided, Breck, is you might want to come along with me as we get into spring. I've decided to create some bee pots. So basically have a stack of pots around the place where I can plant the weeds that the bees like. So I'm going to get Scotty Sharp's help this morning to point me in the right direction. So I'm serious. It's not a joke. There's not a one-liner, there's not a drum. I just want to create some bee pots to help this year. So I'm going to find out from Scotty Sharp the best way to go. We'll catch up with him at around 8:15. You may want to do it as well. So make sure you stick around. We'll find out how easy it is to do that. It's also VJ Day today, also known as Victory Over Japan Day, marking the anniversary, 1945, Japan's unconditional surrender to the Allies, ending World War II, and the world was thrust into peace. For a very short period of time. And some people believe that you know, pretty much the end of World War II was the start of the Cold War, and I think that's pretty true as well. It's World Lizard Day today, just to throw that one into the mix. Yes, celebrating. I like lizards. I don't think I'd ever have a pet lizard. I'd have a pet lizard before I'd have a pet snake. But anyway, and it's also Tattoo Removal Day today. And if you want to look, many people decide that, you know, the tattoos have had their time and they've got to get rid of them. But what about this? This guy certainly hasn't had that realization. A Florida tattoo artist has added another weird achievement to his resume. 38-year-old Funky Mattis. Why not? What a night. Has set a Guinness World Record for the highest altitude skydive while performing a self-tattoo. Okay, so just bring these two together. So not only is he 15,000 feet, he's jumping out, all right? He's tattooing himself. So he's hitting speeds of about nearly 200 k's an hour. He managed to tattoo the word fly onto his hand during the free fall. He even had the tattoo machine duct taped to his hand to keep it from blowing away, as you'd imagine. And think about the people on the ground. You know, you're not taking part in this event. You're just out for a morning stroll. You cop a tattoo machine in the head from Funky Mattis. You wouldn't feel funky if that happened to you. Now, he says the biggest challenge was finishing his tattoo before the ink froze in the frigid air. Bloody cold. If you've ever done, it's cold. He previously set the record for having the most signatures tattooed on his body, 273. Good old Funky's got 273. Wouldn't that be a bit awkward, you know, if you're a star in a movie, celebrity, music star, and someone comes, can I get your tattoo? Yeah, not a problem. Like, hang on. Tom Brady, he's got the ex-NFL star. Bad Bunny, of course, the music star. Martha Stewart. So there you go. Well, Tattoo Removal Day, but not for Funky Mattis.
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0: It's 6 to 7, 2 on URFM. Richard Marx, should have known better. And I watched an interview with Richard Marx earlier in the week, Crouchy. And you know David Foster, the legendary songwriter, yes. The legendary producer. He's just an amazingly talented man. Mm. Apparently, he said to Richard Marx many, many years ago, he said, mate, don't worry about the singing thing. You haven't got it. He said, your voice is not good. You don't have the right look. He said, your songwriting, your producing is great, but give up trying to be a singer.
1: Wow.
0: Talk about a little bit. Yeah, absolutely. A little bit of egg on your face, wouldn't you?
1: Certainly that.
0: Anyway.
1: Okay.
0: Yeah, so just because someone, you know, all advice isn't good advice. That's pretty true. Absolutely true. Hey, lots of making news this morning. Police believe a man reported missing from Sydney could have travelled to the Hunter area?
1: That's right. Barry Carlson went missing from Missenden Road in Camperdown on Wednesday morning, and he hasn't been seen since. There's some real concerns because he needs regular medication, and police believe he could possibly travel to the Newcastle area, so we're keeping an eye out for him as well. Also this morning, a state government task force is reportedly being set up to address remediation work at Newcastle's Calvary Mater Hospital and work on the Steel River East Battery Energy Storage Project at Mayfield West is officially getting underway from today. Details coming up for you at 7:30.
0: Thanks, Ian. Plenty making news. Friday free-for-all. Something on your mind? You want to share it with the brekkies this morning? I was having a laugh at this a little while ago. It's something that I would probably do, and I think my dad would probably do. Peter said, I renewed my driver's license through the week and noticed that I wore the same jumper from 5 years ago. Well, you know, it's good to know that you don't, you know, throw your clothes away overly quickly. It sounds, Peter, like you could be a member of the Sergeant family very, very easily. It's 4 to 7, 2 on URFM. Good morning.

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1: It's 7 o'clock. Good morning. I'm Josh Bryant. An overnight phone call between Australian Prime Minister and the US President has been confirmed by the White House. Details of the discussion between Anthony Albanese and Donald Trump have not been released at this stage. It is the first call between the leaders since March, when Mr. Trump had called the PM to discuss the matter of the Iranian women's soccer team. A coalition MP has refused to be drawn on whether a senior media adviser to the opposition leader should apologise to a journalist. A run-in between the senior media adviser and a Channel 10 journalist over questioning about ICAC has been making headlines. The LNP's Andrew Wallace told Today he didn't hear anything inappropriate in the exchange.
2: I think on any day when the story becomes about the press secretary, that's not a good look. But look, every microphone is a hot microphone, I always tell my people. I think there's a lesson to be learnt there.
1: The Transport Safety Watchdog is looking into another near miss between planes at Sydney Airport. The ATSB says the latest incident involved a Virgin aircraft being forced to abort takeoff on Sunday when a Qantas plane started to cross the runway. It's the third safety incident in as many weeks. Both Qantas and Virgin say they had been cleared to proceed. Firefighters are urging residents to take care when cooking after two deadly blazes in the state. There have been 868 residential fires in New South Wales so far this winter, almost 2,400 since the start of the year. Fire and Rescue Commissioner Jeremy Futrell says nearly half of those began in the kitchen.
3: Really important reminder for people to keep looking when cooking. So pay attention. Try not to get distracted from your phone, from the kids, from all the other things that might draw you away. While you've got things on the stove or on the oven, pay attention, keep looking when cooking.
1: New data centres built in Australia could be banned from using large volumes of drinking water. The federal government is expected to present the proposal to state environment ministers today, with the centres to be urged to use recycled water instead. And a doctor is urging people not to panic amid reports about serious side effects from popular weight loss drugs. The medical regulator has received reports of 62 deaths and thousands of cases of adverse reactions potentially linked to drugs such as Ozempic, Wegovy and Mounjaro. GP Dr. Bruce Willett says the drugs should be used with proper medical supervision, but the figures need to be put into context.
4: So you're looking at 500,000 people taking these things, 60 people being reported who have unfortunately passed away on these medications. And correlation does not equal causation.
1: In finance, the Dow Jones closed up 69 points, the Nasdaq up 214, one Aussie dollar buying 70.5 US cents.
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5: Steve Smith has gone in to bat for his teammates after they were rolled for just 198 on day one against Bangladesh in Darwin. Under pressure, batters Jake Weatherald, Marnus Labuschagne and Cameron Green all failed to impress. Smith, who made 71, says it's not an easy gig.
6: Batting at the top of the order in Australia at the moment is as tough as I've seen in my career by a mile. The ball's seeming significantly, it's extremely tricky and you need some luck. Definitely as a top order batter.
5: Bangladesh finished 1 for 96 at stumps. Just hours after sending the Sydney Roosters to the top of the ladder, it's been announced Daly Cherry-Evans is heading to the English Super League next year with Hull FC. The 5'8 scored two tries in the Roosters' 12-6 win over the Panthers, taking them to the top of the table. That's sport. I'm Mike Pearsall.
1: It's 7:04. That's the latest news and sport.
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10: It is a lovely start to your Friday, Saturday and Sunday potentially breakers. I hate to be the, you know, the harbinger of doom. I don't think it's going to be too bad, but we got some rain around over the weekend. Certainly could do with it. Things a little dry, especially after Monday and Tuesday. Everything got well and truly dried out. Looking through the webcam, Phil Unicum Aviation this morning, just blue skies. And I do believe I can see a couple of balloons. Wow, that'd be a beautiful view because it's a lovely start to the day. You'd be freezing your bits off this morning. You'd want to make sure you got your muff and your scarf and your beanie and everything else. Sunny is the word. What you see is what you're in for today. Generally light winds, 20s and 21s today, top for the coast and for the valley. Valentine sitting on 8 degrees, 7 degrees at East Maitland, knock 2, 3 degrees off minimum for wind chill factor at the moment. So anyway, it is looking lovely. Keeping an eye on the roads, live traffic still saying everything is A-OK. Up to the minute traffic with Waze having a peek of what's happening right about now. The run to Hexham, pretty good. The run into the city, no problems. And M1, both directions is fine. Hutter and Central Coast lines on or close to time. And flights in and out of Newcastle Airport are pretty good. Thanks to Fuel Check this morning. Let's have a look at 177.9 at Williamtown, Charlestown $1.89.9 a litre, and Islington $1.91.5. If you're looking for something to do this weekend, around 7:45 this morning, we'll catch up with Amanda McCree. The Weekend Extra on the way. She'll find something for you and the family or just yourself, friends, to do this weekend. 7 after 7.

It's the best way to start your day. Of course I'm going to say that. What do you think I'm going to say? Breakfast on 2NURFM. Daryl Hall, John Oates. You make my dreams come true. It's 10 after 7. We'll catch up with Mark Rourke, 20 past 8 this morning. Kev Killaway on this day. It's a busy, busy morning. Of course, our gardening guru, Scotty Sharp, is going to pop in and head you out to the garden. And as I said a couple of minutes ago, I'm going to pick his brain on how to, I should patent the idea, but I'm going to call them bee pots. But I'm not that kind of guy, so I'm going to share the love this morning. But good morning, Leslie. Leslie said, hi, Todd, hearing you talk about bees, hubby set up some native beehives, and we quite often sit and watch their activities. Also added more native trees close by for them. Yeah, we know that the bees are doing it very, very hard at the moment. I think most of us kind of understand the importance of bees. And you know, one of the other things, I know where it's a different season, but remember summertime and the Christmas beetles. I cannot remember the last time I saw Christmas beetles. So yeah, Scotty Sharp is going to take us out into the garden, but that'd be lovely, Leslie. Just sit there with your hubby watching the bees go about their work. Good morning, Deb. It's a Friday free-for-all. Something on your mind? Let us know about it. I was told by a staff member that a Woolworths store in Lake Macquarie loses $180,000 a week due to theft. That's a lot of money. It'd be interesting. I wonder whether it's, you know, 1,800 or something like that. But, you know, I'm really surprised, Breckies. I never ever thought I'd see the day where shoplifting and theft would be normalized and we would live in a society where basically it was an accepted part because of, you know, criminal system, the judicial system doesn't really want to fine or punish shoplifters. I never ever thought I'd see the day where it would become a normal part of doing business and it was accepted across all levels. It's really sad. It's 12 after 7, 2NURFM.

0: It's 14 after 7. G'day, 70 Super Memory. Elvis Presley and Moody Blue. I've got to tell you, Brekkies, I'm a little bit excited at the moment. I'm one from one in round 24 of the NRL 2 New RFM footy tipping competition, the Roosters over the Panthers. And I was about to say, you know, seriously, I don't think I'm alone in that situation. I was going to say, you know, what kind of numpty would back the Panthers? But get a phone call threatening to tune into Richard King because I called them a numpty. I'm sure someone did. Diehard Panthers fans probably did, but I'd say there'd be plenty of people backing the Roosters last night. So, hey, one from one is not bad. You're probably going, well, you know, one swallow doesn't make a summer. No, it doesn't. But when you consider I only got three last week, you know, you take the little wins where you get them. Hopefully your tips are going to run well for you this weekend. 16 after 7, we're going to do the birthday shout-out in the next couple of minutes. And if the weekend rolls around, and I love a weekend where I don't have to really do anything. It's kind of nice. And I think the older you get, and we joke about it from time to time, but what's that line, joking, not joking? Where you might have a social event planned, and some social events you just really want to go to. You're excited. And there are other ones where you go like, oh dear, why did I commit to that? Or you may have a situation where your partner has committed you to go, and you'd rather slam your fingers in the top drawer of your dressing table. But apparently it is a real thing. And by age 32, okay, so if you're over 32 and you're thinking, is it just me that doesn't really want to go out and do things? By the age of 32, many adults say they organise their social lives around their sleep. A survey of around about 2,500 people, respondents said rest steadily becomes a higher priority than late nights or early mornings. You know, you think about it, and you may be in that age demographic where And hey, it's Saturday was always, on a Saturday night was always the marker, because when it was huge, you would not go out on a Saturday night before hey, it's Saturday was over. Then you'd go out, and I'm sitting thinking, dinner any time after 6 o'clock is just not going to happen. And there's many turning down plans that interfere with their bedtime, which kind of makes sense. And that often includes anything planned after 9 p.m. or before 7:30. Nine? Like what? Nothing good can come by doing anything after 9 o'clock at night. They said simply saying no. People sometimes reach for creative excuses, including claims of being abducted. I can't do dinner on Saturday night. I've been abducted by an alien. What, you know you're going to be abducted by an alien, or you got a feeling. Arrested. On average, people said they skip around four social plans each month, and nearly half feel no guilt about it. And really, you shouldn't. It's about setting your boundaries, Brekkies, isn't it? And I know people get upset and that kind of thing, but interesting, some of the stats that have popped out of that survey, 64% prefer weekends with no plans. Hallelujah. I'm in the same boat there. 41% tell others not to invite them at certain times. And I've got to say, I'm a bit of a straight shooter. And I believe that no is a complete sentence. I'm a little bit blunt at times. I don't feel the need to make up excuses. If so, would you like to? No, not really. No. 55% of Gen Z set sleep-related boundaries versus 29% of baby boomers. So I think baby boomers are probably a little bit more polite. They don't want to offend anyone. 61% of baby boomers never felt guilty saying no, which is great, versus 28% of Gen Z. And 25% prefer Friday evening outings. 20% prefer Saturday afternoon. And this is interesting as well. So if you're catching up with someone, just see this. The ideal hangout lasts just 2.5 hours with about four other people. And one of the things, I love going out to eat. I don't like having anyone over to my house, because what do you do when you're tired? And Friday free-for-all, let me know. What do you do? You're having a dinner party and you know you want to go to bed. You know you want them to leave. And then you hear, oh, who's up for another wine?
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0: Just another song from the vast catalogue of the brothers Gibb, Graham Bonnet. And Warm Ride, 2NUR FM 103.7, 24 after 7 tops today, 20s and 21s. Remaining sunny, that's nice. It could turn around a little bit tomorrow. But anyway, we'll catch up with Gavin Morris quarter to 9 this morning.
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0: RFM 103.7, 24 after 7 tops today, 20s and 21s. Remaining sunny, that's nice.

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1: From Floraville, happy birthday, Gab. Lots of love from Mum, Dad, Liam, Monty and Marley. Alicia Jute, hello in Raymond Terrace. Alicia, have a fantastic birthday today. Dennis Fogarty celebrating at Beresfield. Doris Lack at Swansea. G'day, Doris. Grant Pryor celebrating at Maryland. Happy birthday and love from Francis. Hayden Moxie from Barrow. Happy birthday, love from Nan and Pop. Janet Smith from Morissette. Happy birthday from Ross, Roz and Kath. Joanne Goddard from Raymond Terrace. Happy 60th birthday to me. Cheers to 60 years. Joanne, have a lovely day today. Gemma Logan is celebrating at Fennel Bay. Bring on the 30s. I remember when. Actually, I've forgotten when. Josephine Watkins from Ellamore Vale. Happy third birthday, precious. We love you from Nana, Auntie Dee Dee and Napoleon. Marilyn Gatley from Mayfield West. Happy 70th birthday. Congratulations on reaching the milestone. Megan Dufty is celebrating at Bonnells Bay. Happy birthday, Megs, our most improved daughter-in-law. But here's the kicker. And no, we won't take him back. Love from Nan and Pop. Nathan Franks is celebrating at Warners Bay, wishing you a special birthday greeting on your day. Love from Mum and Dad. Shelley Clough is celebrating at Cardiff. Shell, have a fantastic birthday to you from me and the 2NU RFM crew and all the Brekkies. And Shirley Mitchell is celebrating a birthday today. She's a Bullaroo. Shirl, if I may, 96 today, and apparently, according to Marie and Lorraine, you are a fantastic neighbour. So, Shirley, have a wonderful 96th birthday today. Dash Croft from Seals and Croft would have been celebrating a birthday today. Funny guy, Steve Martin, he's 81 today. Peter Costello, Australian politician, the man who was supposed to be tapped on the shoulder by John Howard and get the top job, and, well, it just didn't happen, did it? It just didn't happen. And as this day, 1945, World War II officially ended when Japan surrendered to the Allies. Someone else who's celebrating a birthday today, Reg Mombasa, better known to his mum and dad as Chris O'Doherty. He's 75 today, of course. One of the designers and the driving force behind Mambo Graphics, but also member of one of our favourites Australian bands, the 70s. And into the 80s, Reg Mombasa from Mental as Anything, celebrating his 75th birthday today.

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1: Good morning, Ian Crouch with your 7:30 Hunter News update. A state government task force is reportedly being set up to address remediation work at Newcastle's Calvary Mater Hospital. The Herald reports it coincides with an audit of assets at the hospital. It's understood the remediation works will be funded by a $400 million program announced as part of the state budget. Environmentalists say they're feeling optimistic in the country's renewable future following yesterday's announcement Tomago Aluminium Smelter will be powered by renewables. The agreement between the state and federal governments, as well as owner Rio Tinto, will see $100 million invested into decarbonising the smelter, which is currently the country's single largest power user. The Climate Council says the decision will strengthen the state's electricity system and support long-term energy affordability and reliability for New South Wales. Senior advisor Ben McLeod says the growing shift towards renewables will provide Australia a competitive edge.
2: We are already powered by over 40% renewables in our main grid, and in the end of 2025, they provided more than 50% of power. So Australia is already being powered by renewables, and our industry is being powered by renewables today. And as it's powered by more renewables, we'll have more consistent and cheap power with reliable power.
1: Work on the Steel River East Battery Energy Storage Project at Mayfield West is officially getting underway from today. A sod-turning ceremony is being held later today at the McIntosh Drive site to mark the start of construction. The 400-megawatt project was approved in March and has the potential to power 27,000 homes. It's due for completion next year. The Prime Minister says unidentified drone breaches into Williamtown RAF base makes no sense. This week it was reported a number of unmanned aircraft systems were spotted in restricted airspace above the local military airbase last month. While the opposition says the incidents are a cause for concern, Anthony Albanese says the government is investing in preventable technologies.
3: One of the things that my government has done through investment in the Australian Defence Force is to make sure that we've invested something like $7 billion in capability when it comes to warfare associated with drones. We continue to do that because we recognise that those issues are important.
1: Years of arranging contractors to dredge the Swansea Channel is about to come to an end. The $10 million permanent dredge has arrived and is due to start work later this month. It will mean the equipment is always on hand to carry out dredging to make the channel more navigable. Dredging works were often delayed in previous years while state funding and contractors had to be arranged every time it was required. Four new safe work inspectors were introduced to the Hunter. It's a record intake for Safe Work New South Wales since becoming a standalone regulator in July last year. This week, 27 inspectors graduated, trained with new psychosocial skills aimed to address bullying and mental health in the workplace. Work Health and Safety Minister Sophie Kotsis says she's excited to see these new skills in action across the Hunter.
4: Of course, the Hunter is very different in terms of the provision of service, the industrial, it has tourism, winemaking, and a whole lot of industries. But we need to make sure that those inspectors have a range of understanding of those industries.
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5: The Knights can all but confirm a spot in the NRL Finals with a win over the Titans on Sunday in front of a big home crowd. Rubin Best and Phoenix Crosland are tipped to return from injury, but coach Justin Holbrook says neither player is certain to make a starting lineup at this stage.
6: Yeah, they're still okay. They're tracking well. As for Sunday, I hope they get there. We're obviously, you know, going to be stronger side with them out there, so I'm hoping they'll play, but I can't guarantee it.
5: The final round of the regular season wraps up on Sunday in the NPL. Belmont Swansea host Adamstown in the match of the round at Blacksmiths Oval, while reigning premiers Broadmeadow Magic will hope to bounce back from their shock loss to Cohyba when they take on Charlestown Azuri at Magic Park. It comes as Charlestown learn they'll be relegated to second division for the first time since 2011, with Wall's End tipped to replace them in first division play next season. And in AFL, Black Diamond Cup ladder leaders Newcastle City go up against fourth-placed Nelson Bay Marlins tomorrow at number one sports ground. That's sport. I'm Charlie Proudlock.
1: And the winning numbers in Powerball are 6, 11, 15, 17, 26, 27 and 35. And the Powerball is 11. And now you're up to date with the latest 2NURFM Hunter News.
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12: It is a fantastic start to your Friday. That wind well and truly has shifted around. Of course, right about the first 4 days, 3.5 days from the northwest. Now it's decided to come through from the southwest, keeping things a little bit cooler. Mind you, we're still getting up to around 20-21. 18s and 19s tomorrow. A generally sunny day. It's still very, very cool around, and even cooler in parts of the valley as well. I can tell you, well and truly, single-digit temperatures, and when I say cool, Pocolbin 2 degrees, or a little over 2 degrees, and the wind chill knock about 2 degrees off that, so you get the picture I'm talking about. Cook's Hill sitting on 9 degrees, as I said, tops today, 20s and 21, some rain around for tomorrow, Sunday, possibly Monday, Tuesday and Wednesday. Road-wise, it's been a fantastic start to your Friday. Zero accidents, breakdowns, hold-ups, hassles, you know the drill. Live traffic is a blank page this morning. M1 both directions good. New England Highway, Pacific Highway, Hunter Expressway, hassle-free. Just a little bit of normal morning traffic, but no real pinch points at this stage. If it's different where you are, let me know. Trains and planes, happiness. And if you need 95 this morning, Williamtown, 189.9, Edgeworth, 196.5, and Cessnock, 198.5. You want to find something to do this weekend? There is a plethora of things that you can get up to. Some really cool and different things as well. We'll catch up with Amanda McCreed in around 7 minutes' time. And 2NURFM's Weekend Extra. It's 23 to 8. Good morning.

0: Good times and great music. 2NU RFM 103.7. We are sliding through a Friday brekkie and the weekend. Well, it's if it had teeth, it'd bite you pretty much.
1: It would.
0: You know, you're sitting there and, you know, what am I doing this weekend? Do what I do. Sit at home in your undies on the lounge. Put a movie on. How's that burning into your retinas this morning?
1: Yeah, no.
0: That's going to live free in your head.
1: I didn't need that visual. Thank you very much.
0: No charge, by the way.
1: Great. People are eating their breakfast, you know.
0: Need a moment?
1: Yeah.
0: Would you like me to step out of the studio? A second of thinking music?
1: All good.
0: All right, if you're looking for something to do this weekend, what can we do?
1: Well, Come From Away is on today and tomorrow in Newcastle. It's a heartwarming and sometimes sad musical about a small town in Newfoundland that had 38 planes diverted there during September 11 and how they pulled together to embrace the 7,000 people who arrived. I managed to catch it over the weekend and it was incredible.
0: Yeah.
1: It's put on by the Metropolitan Players and you would think it was a professional production. It was really good.
0: Did you tear up at any stage?
1: Oh, I didn't tear up, but I was sort of...
0: Heartfelt.
1: I sort of went, Anyway, if you'd like to find out what it's like to study at the University of Newcastle, there's an open day tomorrow at their Callaghan and Newcastle City campuses from 9 till 3 with plenty of info sessions and hands-on activities. You can find out more via their website. Now, for Lake Mac residents, there's a free chemical clean-out tomorrow at Crowder's Bay Boat Ramp between 9 and 3:30. You can place unwanted paints, batteries, pesticides, gas bottles and household cleaners in your boot and the staff will collect them for you. And if you've got some old clothing, toys or small battery-powered electrical items that need fixing, don't chuck them out. Repair at Maitland has their monthly repair cafe from 10 till 1 for locals tomorrow at Maitland Guide Hall. They're looking for volunteers as well, so you can go along and have a chat if you'd like to help. Are you good at mending?
0: Oh, you've got no idea. No, I'm actually, strangely enough, I am good. And I won't stop if something doesn't work.
1: Yeah.
0: I will not stop until I've got it working.
1: From a mechanical perspective?
0: Everywhere, yeah.
1: Sew? Do you sew? No. Okay. I've been sewing lately. It's anyone's work, really.
0: Okay.
1: I don't like sewing at all. I can't sew very well, but we had some band bags that needed fixing and instead of buying new ones, I cut out some old shorts and I made some patches. It's a bit rough, but, you know, it works.
0: Times are tight in your household.
1: Yeah, that's right.
0: Cost of living crisis, Brecky, is affecting everyone.
1: And then Dean broke the zip, so what am I going to do now? I can't fix a zip. Anyway, maybe you can do that.
0: Well, I'll take them along to the repair cafe.
1: Yeah, that's it. Well, also in Maitland this weekend, the Cranky Handle Rally is on at the Garnham Grounds. It's like a mini steam fest with old machinery, tractors, cars and steam-powered gear to check out. It's on from 9 till 4 tomorrow and 9 till 2 on Sunday. Entry is a gold coin. And in Paterson this Sunday, it's their Rail Motor Society's open day from 10 till 3. There are guided tours of the depot, museum and workshop area, as well as tradesmen's talks, plus a train trip to Dungog on board a CPH Heritage rail carriage.
0: I did that a couple of weeks ago.
1: You went on it?
0: Yeah, it's great. It's good fun.
1: Yeah, okay.
0: Yeah, absolutely.
1: Do you buy tickets at the gate?
0: No, you pay to enter and then you get your ticket. Yeah, pretty much.
1: Okay.
0: Yeah, duh.
1: Well, the train leaves at 10:45 a.m. and you're asked to wear enclosed shoes. So... Also, if you'd like to watch fencers go head-to-head in a series of fast-paced tactical bouts for free, the second 2026 Regional Sport Fencing Open Championship is on this Sunday at Lake Mac PCYC.
0: I'd love a sword.
1: Yeah, me too. I'd love to fight you. Really, I would.
0: You're very aggressive. Where has this aggressiveness come from?
1: I do sit next to you every day, you know.
0: Oh, so it's my fault, is it?
1: No. And as you're my boss, it would be a bit fun.
0: Stick a knife between, a sword between my shoulder blades.
1: We'd be wearing gear. I wouldn't actually kill you.
0: No, I can't wear that.
1: Oh, well, then
0: I'd look fat in it.
1: Well, better fat than dead. So.
0: Hey, Breckies, there's a life lesson for you. Take that, better fat than dead.
1: There you go.
0: You should write a book on motivational speaking, really.
1: Well, the foil category starts at 9:30 and the epee begins at 1:30. And for the lovers of knights, Vikings and all things medieval, you can dress up and celebrate the days of old at Hunter Region Botanic Gardens Medieval Fair this Sunday. It's from 9:30 till 3:30 and you can enjoy archery, sword play and fighting demonstrations, mead making demos, medieval dancing and songs, food, market stalls, and plenty of family fun. I reckon it's going to be a lot of fun.
0: Yeah.
1: Yeah.
0: Get your Viking on.
1: Oh, I'd love to. Yeah, give me a sword.
0: Yeah, you've got issues.
1: Oh, yeah, I probably do.
0: Gee, your husband breaks his zip and the world's got to suffer for it.
1: Look out. Now, looking at the markets, Aussie night markets are on at Spears Point Park from 5 till 10 this evening and 12 till 8 tomorrow with plenty of stalls, food and rides. 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Toronto Lions Market is on this Sunday from 8 till 1 with plants, homemade goods, fresh fruit and veggies, bric-a-brac and music stalls. 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
0: So much to do this weekend. Thank you, Amanda.
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0: Heading for tops today, 2021 sunshine, blue sky, maybe raining again tomorrow, Sunday, and into Monday. It is Super Tramp, Todd Sargeant, Brekkie Show. Lovely to have your company in Cratch in the Hunter Newsroom. Good morning.
1: Morning.
0: Look, I've got a little bit of housework to do before we get onto the news. Is that okay?
1: Yeah. So
0: I've been dinged. And you know what? You know I'm a man of the people.
1: It's just
0: how I am. Mac has messaged me and he said, "Stop saying, I gotta say, it's very irritating. Stop it today." So, okay, Mac, not a problem. Okay, so there you go. That's taken care of. And my great niece, Millie, she doesn't believe I'm on the radio.
1: She
0: doesn't believe it's me. Okay, I don't know
1: whether... Millie, he's on the radio.
0: Yeah. Right but she's smart. It's strange. How can she be in my family? But anyway, she's very smart. So I've got a message this morning from my niece, Emma, with a message. Mills has asked if you can sneak the word waffles onto the air so she knows you're reading this. Okay, Mills, waffles.
1: There you go.
0: I'm real.
1: Yeah.
0: I'm the real deal.
1: That's right. No AI here.
0: No, that's exactly right. Mm. I'm not a robot, so there you go, Mills.
1: Right.
0: Anything else I could do for anyone this morning, I just God, what? It's your program. I'll hand it over.
1: There you go.
0: Now over to you. What's making news?
1: Right. A task force is being set up to address building defects at Newcastle's Calvary Mater Hospital after independent assessors deemed hundreds of assets unsafe or in need of repair. Also this morning, a Newcastle man's been granted conditional bail after Border Force officials allegedly found child abuse material on his phone when he arrived at Sydney's International Airport. And a permanent dredge in the Swansea Channel is expected to start work by the end of the month. Details coming up at 8:30.
0: Thanks, Ian. Plenty making news, keeping it live and local. As I said, tops day 20s and 21s for the Coast and Valley. Lovely. If you need to knock the weeds down with a mower, maybe today's the do it. We'll catch up with Scotty Sharp at around 8:15 this morning. And I'm going to ask him a question on how I can create some bee pots as we head closer and closer very rapidly towards spring. It's 3 to 8, 2 in your RFM, I've got to say. Hey, Mac? Oops, sorry.

0: 2NURFM News.
1: It's 8 o'clock. Good morning. I'm Josh Bryant. The Prime Minister says he's had a lengthy and productive phone call with the US President. The overnight conversation is the first direct call between the world leaders since a phone call in March. Anthony Albanese says they covered a broad range of topics, including defence ties, the Middle East, the AUKUS deal, and Australian crews helping to battle wildfires. The PM was asked if he'd raised the issue of tariffs during the discussion.
2: I always put forward Australia's national interest during these discussions, and the ask that I made of the President is that he consider full exemption.
1: An investigation is looking into a third near miss between planes at Sydney Airport in as many weeks. The Transport Safety Watchdog says a Virgin plane was forced to abort takeoff on Sunday when it discovered a Qantas aircraft on its runway. Virgin and Qantas maintain their aircrafts had been given clearance to proceed when the incident unfolded. The Emergency Services Minister is warning New South Wales could face a difficult bushfire season. Dusty Fitzpatrick explains.
3: Checking sport, the Penrith Panthers.
1: Apologies there. Mayors from across Western Sydney will meet with state politicians to discuss transport links in the region. The mayors claim that transport infrastructure in the west is struggling to keep up with the area's growing population. An interim report into the 2018 GST distribution reforms will be released by the Productivity Commission today. All jurisdictions except Western Australia are in favour of dumping or dramatically changing the current arrangement. Emergency leaders are meeting for a hazard reduction roundtable ahead of the state's upcoming bushfire season. Firefighters say they've already treated more than 124,000 hectares in the past year, with El Nino conditions bringing drier and warmer weather in the coming months. The Emergency Services Minister, Jihad Dib, says they won't be taking any risks when it comes to community safety.
4: We know it's going to be a warmer than average summer. We know it's going to be a drier than average summer. Those are the sorts of conditions that really worry us when it comes to fires, and we need to be as best prepared as we possibly can for that.
1: And the latest data shows the gender pay gap has fallen to its lowest ever level. Bureau of Statistics figures show women are paid 11.3% less than men on average, which is down from 11.6% 6 months ago. The ACTU President Michelle O'Neill says the recent wage increases in female-dominated professions have gone a long way to assist. In finance, the Dow Jones closed up 69 points, the Nasdaq up 214, one Australian dollar buying 70.5 US cents.
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5: The Sydney Roosters have moved to the top of the NRL ladder with their eighth straight victory, a 12-6 win over the Panthers. Coach Trent Robinson says their defence was exceptional.
6: We defended well, but we attacked in defence. I thought we moved off the line really well and pressured their plays.
5: Daly Cherry Evans' plans for next year have been confirmed, signing a one-year deal with English Super League club Hull FC. Australia has been left embarrassed after being dominated by Bangladesh on the opening day of their test in Darwin. Australia was bowled out for just 198. The tourists finished 1-96 at stumps. The Dolphins have delivered 4 gold, 3 silver and 3 bronze medals on day one of the Pan Pacific Championships in LA. And at the Tahiti Surf Pro, Isabella Nichols is in action against Erin Brooks in the women's semi-finals. That's sport. I'm Mike Pearsall.
1: 8:04, that's the latest news and sport.
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11: Well, it's maybe sunshine and blue sky, but it certainly is feeling cooler than the ambient temperature. Heading for 20s and 21s today. What have we got for you? Singleton, good morning. 7 degrees, feels more like 5. Toronto sitting on 10, so we just managed just to crack double digits. Sunny is the word today. Look, partly cloudy tomorrow, high chance of showers. Light winds becoming southerly again, 15 to 25 k's an hour. And the possibility of some precipitation lingering around into Sunday, Monday, Tuesday and Wednesday. So if you've got some outdoor events tomorrow, maybe a plan B. Maybe if you're getting married tomorrow and you're doing it outdoor, maybe just some umbrellas at least. go to the reject shop, some portable ponchos. Look, just no charge for that free advice this morning. Keeping an eye on the road, school zones are in force, so just be mindful of that. Checking live traffic, no problems, and a quick check of ways, and no real red lines at this stage. So it's a fairly hassle-free run. Same deal for the train, same deal for the planes. And if you need E10 this morning, Williamtown, yet again, 175.9 a litre, Cohiba 186.5, and Thornton 190.5. And well, a question without notice for Scotty Sharp in the next few moments. I want to create some bee pots to encourage the bees to come in, but I can still keep my grass weed free. I wonder what he can find for us. 7 after 8, 2 and URFM, 103.7.

0: On air, online, mobile, with the two new RFM app, the BG's Too Much Heaven, Warren Zevon, Werewolves of London. And one of my favourite parts of a Friday morning, getting a chance to catch up with our gardening guru, Scotty Sharp, who, like me, has only just managed to make it through with the dreaded lurgy. Scotty, good morning.
1: Good morning. Yeah, no, it's been sort of a bit of a, you know, weave and a dodge. I feel like, league player sort of, you know, getting towards the trial line. But, yeah, I think I'm almost there.
0: Yeah, well, you asked me a little while ago, are you a hanky or a tissue? I am a hanky man, and you're a hanky man as well.
1: I've got no problem with a hanky at all. Look, obviously you're not going to let it, you know, fester for too long in the pocket, but, I've got no problem with
0: it. Well, how long is too long then?
1: Well, yeah, I don't know, as long as it's not furry or anything like that in there, then all's well. All is well.
0: Okay, so ladies, jump on the Friday free-for-all and tell us how long is too long to hold on to a hanky?
1: Because Todd and I actually need a time frame.
0: Well, you know, water's expensive anyway, so we'll keep an eye on the Friday free-for-all. Hey, question without notice. I've come up with an idea, and normally I joke around with things, but I'm absolutely serious with this because I'm a bit of an environmentalist. I care about the bees and stuff like that, but one of the challenges is I don't have the world's best grass. If you live in my street, you'll know that is a true thing. But I feel bad mowing over the dandelions and the weeds because we know a lot of the things that we consider weeds, the bees like. So I've come up with an idea and I need your help this morning. I know it's putting you on the spot and I don't know whether anyone else has done this, but I want to create some bee pots. So I'm going to go out this weekend, get a couple of pots, get some good potting mixture, but I want to, how do I go about planting the weeds that the bees like? Have you got some suggestions for me?
1: You could easily dig the weed up. And the thing about your weed is that the seed is just so virulent. It's just going to grow so quickly. So you could even gather, you know, just wait for those, you know, dandelions or whatever you want to actually try and grow that are coming up through the lawn and then go and just, you know, capture in a paper bag. Yep. You know, by putting it over and tying it over the flower, and then eventually the seeds will just drop into the bag. Then you could plant those in your pots. Now, I guess the trouble with that is you are just going to be letting, for the bee's sake, you're going to be letting those weeds flower, so they are going to be spreading seed left, right and centre. So great idea, but you're going to have to just keep on top of the spread of weeds generally throughout your lawn and garden.
0: Okay, so let me. So the dandelions are coming out now. So if I, you know that little, you know the little garden tool that's got like a little V at the end of it, and it's got like a bump. You know the weed remover.
1: Yes.
0: So if I went and got one of those, and got under the could I transplant the actual dandelion plant into the pot?
1: You could do that. I don't know if I'd be using the old V tool. I think they're a little bit too brutal. I'd actually be getting a trowel and trying to, I'm doing the movement here, sort of going around the plant.
0: Oh, it works on radio so well.
1: It does, I know. I'm guilty of doing this all the time. And just try and ease it up out of the ground. And then perhaps once it's up out of the ground, you could almost shake off some of the dirt back into the, you know, the hole you've created. And then just go and plant that, hopefully with its root system fairly intact, back into your potting mix and the pots that you're going to have around the garden.
0: Okay, so what about some other weeds? So dandelions, because you know the worst part about dandelions also is, you know, once they've died and you get those grass seeds, what else could I stick in the pot to help the bees, you reckon?
1: Well, what about clover? I mean, the bees just love clover.
0: Where do you get that from?
1: Well, you can get that from your garden as well. Just let that, fester in your lawn for a little while and then go and gather some of that up. I mean, you could literally just dig those up and they'll just take in any potting mix you put them in. But you get those funny little, and lots of those little white flowers on clover, and they would almost form a ground cover over the top of the pot. So you could get a trough if you wanted to, or perhaps something that's a little bit wider and shallower, and just have your clover flowering all the time in that. And the bees are going to say, thank you very much. I've got a nice self-contained little smorgasbord here to come and feed off.
0: You didn't realise I cared so much, did you?
1: Oh, I know you care, but this is a fantastic idea. I mean, it really is. It needs to be.
0: Hang on. Can we just stop for a minute? Can I just, and Brekkies, can we just take a moment here, right? Because this is monumental that Scotty Sharp has said something I've suggested for the garden is a brilliant idea.
1: But I've got nothing against this. It's a great idea. I'm backpedaling now a little bit, and I've gone from brilliant back to great.
0: All right. Well, that's my thing for the weekend. So I'll keep you updated on how I'm going with that. What else can we do in the garden this weekend?
1: The other thing, we've had these winds, this last week. A fair bit of damage has been done to the plants. The humidity also dropped away as well, even if it could drop away more in winter, it did. Out there, make sure you're watering at the moment. The plants will have been very, very dried out by that wind rushing across them. So clean up any damaged branches or limbs at the moment. Water. And if you see any plants that might have, had their stakes broken, give them a good old tie-up and, get them ready again, because I think we're going to have some more winds coming along over the next month or so.
0: Yeah, it's that time of the year, isn't it? All right, Scotty, thanks very much. I'll keep you posted. And do me a favour, if you've got some suggestions, because I don't know what the clover actually looks like, can you send me a photo? Can you just, because I know the dandelions, but everyone's going to go, oh, you're an idiot, Todd. Everyone knows what, but I don't.
1: Like four-leaf clover, like with the leprechaun. Have you some of those dancing around your garden as well?
0: I'll have a look. Okay, fantastic. Right. It's all been blown away on Monday, but anyway, I'll check it out. Thanks, Scotty.
1: Talk to you later.
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8: Born on this day, Australian TV producer Hector Crawford. Australian authors Bryce Courtney and Alan Pease. American actor Steve Martin.
9: Excuse me!
8: Newcastle-born journalist Laurie Oakes. American author Danielle Steele. American cartoonist Gary Larson. Former Australian Federal Treasurer Peter Costello. The American actress who played Cindy in The Brady Bunch, Susan Olsen. American actress Halle Berry. Australian Olympic swimmer Kieran Perkins. Australian actress Kate Ritchie. Australian Rugby League player Paul Gallen. And American muso, one half of Seals and Crofts, Dash Crofts. Making history, August 14, 1040, King Duncan of Scotland is murdered by Macbeth, who then becomes king and rules for 17 years. 1893, France becomes the first country to introduce motor vehicle registration plates. 1924, Australia's Cobb & Co. stagecoach service makes its last run in Queensland. 1945, it was announced by US President Harry Truman that Japan had surrendered to the US, ending World War II.
10: I deem this reply a full acceptance of the Potsdam Declaration, which specifies the unconditional surrender of Japan.
8: 1948, Don Bradman played his last test for Australia against England at the Oval. He needed 4 runs for a test average of 100. He was bowled for a duck, leaving his average 99.94.
11: I was a trifle unlucky in the sense that I played at the ball and actually hit it on the inside edge of the bat and pulled it onto the stumps. But I think if I'd taken a little bit more care, I might have got away with it. But that's one of the things that happens in the game of cricket.
8: 1985, Michael Jackson outbid Paul McCartney and Yoko Ono for the ATV music catalogue of more than 250 songs written by John Lennon and Paul McCartney. Jackson's bid was $47.5 million.
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0: Good times, great music. 2NURFM 103.7. We are almost in touching distance of the weekend. Mark Rourke slipping in after 9 o'clock this morning. Friday free for all. Something on your mind? Well, what's been bouncing around in your bonds this week?
1: Well, look, it was just a pretty clear week. Everything was fine. And about an hour ago, almost, Amanda, who was in here with you doing the Weekend Extra, said something that actually it was almost inspiring. It inspired me.
0: Okay, what did she say?
1: Well, she was talking about mending things.
0: Yeah.
1: And that will be actually our...
0: Sewing.
1: Sewing, exactly. And that will actually be our Facebook topic a bit later on. You know, what are you good at mending? We want to know who... This is a chance for the creative types.
0: Hang on. Have you got a pair of jeans that needs a seam doing or something, have you?
1: No. This is not for personal or self-gain at all.
0: Okay.
1: It's an opportunity for those who are actually good at doing things.
0: See, I'll do buttons. All jokes aside, if I need a button replaced, I'll do it. But anything apart from that,
1: you one up on me.
0: Yeah.
1: If a button comes off, it's just
0: straight to the recycling bin.
1: Off to a new pair of pants.
0: Exactly. Oh, it must be. Oh, look at you living the high life. After nine, what have you got apart from sewing and mending and darning?
1: We have a real-life pilot joining us today, a squadron leader, Daniel Donnelly, the big spitfire.
0: What do you mean you've got a real life? You get me every day.
1: Well, yeah, but, you know, this guy's like, he's got credentials and things and... military and all that sort of stuff.
0: What am I, a ham sandwich?
1: Well, you know, it's just, I've just got some other things to read here.
0: Okay.
1: Are you part of the Spitfire display on Monday at Fighter World? Yeah, I didn't think so either. Lindsay Carr stopping by. Our tradie Timbo was here. And we'll just also give a mention of the fact that we'll be out and about 100 metres to the right on Sunday morning.
0: Tomorrow. The University of Newcastle Open Day. So... Mark's in after 9, Ian Crouch, and an 8:30 Hunter News update next.

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1: Good morning, Ian Crouch with your 8:30 Hunter News update. Despite opposition concerns, Prime Minister Anthony Albanese remains tight-lipped around drone breaches at Williamtown RAF Base. Last month, several unmanned aircraft systems were spotted in restricted airspace above the local military base, with the federal opposition concerned they could be from foreign forces. It follows more than 140 incursions being detected in the 2024-25 financial year at defence airspaces around the country. Anthony Albanese says they're looking into the incidents.
2: The defence will work with New South Wales Police on these issues to make sure that the area around the airport can operate safely because that is absolutely critical.
1: A task force is being set up to address building defects at Newcastle's Calvary Mater Hospital after independent assessors deemed hundreds of assets unsafe or in need of repair. An independent building assessment in March found nearly 300 of 1,200 assets had maintenance, safety or compliance issues. Mould issues were a major factor in wards and operating theatres. The state government has allocated $400 million from the budget to address issues with water ingress and moisture management to be a priority. The Climate Council is pleased with Tomago Aluminium making the switch to renewable energy in a new state and federal government deal. A total of $3.6 billion will go towards the smelter over the next decade, set to be powered by close to 3 gigawatts of new renewable generation. The Climate Council says the agreement is ensuring the smelter remains an industrial and manufacturing powerhouse for future generations to come. Senior advisor Ben McLeod says the change to renewable energy is inevitable.
3: Our coal-fired power plants in Australia are aging, they're increasingly unreliable, they break down all the time. And as we close those coal-fired power plants and replace them with renewable solar storage and wind, naturally these big industries will switch over to renewables just as the rest of the country will.
1: A Newcastle man has been granted conditional bail after Border Force officials allegedly found child abuse material on his phone when he arrived at Sydney's International Airport. The ABF says the 62-year-old arrived on a flight from Thailand on Wednesday and had his baggage and phone searched. He faced Sydney Bail Court yesterday, where he was released on the condition he report to police three times a week, surrender his passport and not apply for a new one. He must also stay away from airports and ports. Four new safe work inspectors are being sent to the Hunter looking to help prevent psychosocial injury and harm in the local workplaces. The recent graduates are trained with new skills by Safe Work New South Wales in a bid to create safe workspaces through training and mental health services. Work Health and Safety Minister Sophie Kotsis says alongside the in-person services, a new phone service will also be established.
4: And we're also going to have a psychosocial advisory service for workplaces and businesses that can contact SafeWork for tailor-made advice and as a referral service about supporting workplaces that are asking various questions about mental health in the workplace.
1: A permanent dredge in the Swansea Channel is expected to start work by the end of the month. Funded by the federal government, it will establish a channel about 60 metres wide and 3 metres deep, removing an estimated 83,000 cubic metres of sand. The sand will be pumped onto Nine Mile Beach to help replenish the coastline and combat erosion. Lake Boaties are welcoming the certainty of navigation which the new dredge will provide.
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5: The Knights NRLW side will kick off Sunday's Indigenous Round doubleheader at home against the Canberra Raiders. Jules Kirkpatrick and Simone Carpani return to the side. Meanwhile, Bradman Best and Phoenix Crosland are racing the clock to be fully fit for their 2 p.m. clash with the Titans. Coach Justin Holbrook says they'll need to be at their best to top of the Titans.
6: They are a real dangerous side. Got a couple of good wins a few weeks back and they've done it, you know, a bit tougher the last couple of games. So we've got to make sure we're on our game.
5: Teams are gearing up for the Newcastle Rugby League finals this weekend. Souths will play Central Newcastle at Townsend Oval in their qualifying final tomorrow, while Curry take on the entrance in an elimination final on Sunday. Both the Bulldogs and the Tigers will be without forward Zach Montgomery and Noah Reid through suspension. And the Wildfires hope to round out their Shoot Shield season with a win when they host Western Sydney tomorrow at Passmore Oval. That's sport, I'm Charlie Proudlock.
1: And the winning numbers in Powerball are 6, 11, 15, 17... 26, 27 and 35, and the Powerball is 11. And now you're up to date with the latest 2NURFM Hunter News.
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14: If you were planning on checking the radar picture, I'm going to save you the time this morning. It is a very dull view. Sunshine, blue sky, a little bit of cloud out to sea. Bureau saying tomorrow partly cloudy, possibly waking up to a bit of a different Saturday morning. High chance of showers. And it looks like they're going to be coming and going across the weekend and into the week. But today, a three-word forecast. Sunny, light winds. How does that work for you? 20s and 21. Still single digits in parts of the region, mainly around the valley. Cessnock sitting on around 8 degrees. Kind of feels around 6 degrees. A little bit of wind chill and 12 degrees at Boat Harbour. Roadwise this morning, right from the get-go, we have had no problems. All directions, north, east, south and west. The majors, the minors, the B roads, everything is looking good. So much so, live traffic is saying it is hassle-free. Having a look at Waze at the moment, a little slow. And when I say a little slow, I mean a little slow. Even McCaffrey, you'd be more than happy to drive up McCaffrey this morning for a reason. But anyway, trains and planes are looking pretty good. Mind you, if you do have any issues on the road, let me know. 4921 6216. We'll catch up with Gab Morris in the next couple of minutes. It's 21 to 9.

0: Good times, great music, 2NURFM 103.7 Fleetwood Mac and Gypsy. And before we talk about the weather this morning, it was noodling around the Civic Theatre earlier this week. And Gavin Morris, mate, did you come across Joe, the Civic Theatre ghost? Good morning.
1: Good morning, Todd. No, I still haven't had my paranormal encounter. It hasn't happened to me so far. We didn't even get it on the tour. You know, they were setting out these light sensors and we're all sitting around. Well, the funny thing was, as everyone's sitting there all quiet, waiting for the sensors to go off, I did the typical, like, jump scare on everyone. And the tour guide said there's one in every crowd.
0: There's always an idiot in every tour group that comes through. No, well, because... We were talking about it earlier week. I don't ever think I've ever seen a ghost. I hand on heart, I know plenty of people who swear they did. And I thought, I'll ask you today, because there's a lot of people who say that Joe is real, that they've experienced him.
1: Yeah, absolutely. All of the staff have had all sorts of experiences inside City Hall and the Civic Theatre. And they've all been quite benign. They feel like they're friendly ghosts. But Fort Scratchley is a bit of a different case. You know, the staff have talked about the feelings that they get and some of the encounters that they've had at Fort Scratchley are not so benign. So they've had some very uncomfortable moments down in the tunnels when they've been down there on their own and, noises and the sounds of footprints, running, either overhead or through the tunnels to the point that they got so freaked out they just had to come outside and just go, oh, that is not right,
0: Oh, dear. Well, I'm glad that you didn't come across Joe at this stage. Maybe another time.
1: Yeah, but apparently he's quite friendly and everybody, the staff said, it just feels like they've had all sorts of little things like, they've pulled their hair or a little poke or something on their shoulder or breathing close to them. And there's one of the rooms in there that we're looking at all of those really old photos. A lot of the time it looks like there's, some kind of apparition or some kind of shadow that walks past the glass doors. A lot of people have had that experience in there as well.
0: Okay. It's a good way to get the ghost tours happening anyway, even if he doesn't.
1: Well, they sold out.
0: There you go. All right. What's happening with the weather? That Monday, it's been and gone, but wow, what a horrendous day. Clear skies, possibly some rain around the weekend. What's in store?
1: Yeah, Monday. Well, it certainly shook off all of the loose branches on all of the trees, didn't it? I went across from City Hall just to sit in the park with my son there. And the branches that were in Civic Park, they were absolutely everywhere after that very windy day. We haven't had too many of them. We haven't had many strong fronts for the entire season, in fact. And, still... overall, remaining quiet. Look at this morning. It is stunning. It is just absolutely gorgeous. But, as you just explained, in the weather there off the back of the news, a little bit of a shift over the weekend. We're back to an onshore trend, which means some coastal showers, the occasional shower pushing through and partly cloudy conditions. And that's going to make for a very consistent week temperature-wise, topping out into the high teens. So still, that's generally above average by the time we hit those maximums every single day. Those onshore easterly winds also make for, slightly milder nighttime temperatures close to the coast, but still very chilly inland. And typically you get the katabatic as well, which is that cold sinking air out of the valley. So, morning westerlies potentially there and then switching around onshore as we progress through the day. But it's a very consistent run that we're expecting for the next week, Todd. So not too much is going to shift, just those occasional showers on and off and the breaks there pushing through as well. So they'll be more active towards the coast and, a hit and miss affair. So you just have to dance around them as we progress through the next week.
0: All right, thanks, Gav. Have a great weekend. Glad you didn't have a bad encounter or any encounter with Joe. Have a good one. We'll talk to you next Friday.
1: I don't know. I think I want one.
0: Here we go.
1: I'm a bit jealous now that other people like have experienced encounters.
0: Do you feel like Joe, the ghost at the Civic Theatre, has snubbed the Lord Mayor of Newcastle? Is that what you're saying?
1: I thought it was interesting that there were so many cameras there ready to record the experience, but nothing. He didn't show up. He was camera shy.
0: He obviously doesn't know who you are. Okay. Maybe next time. All right, mate. I'll talk to you next Friday.
2: 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In time for the weekend with Gavin Morris. 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

Head. It's bye-bye from me. What a week. It is just a snap of the fingers and it's gone. 2NURFM 103.7. It's moving up on 4 to 9. News on the way. Mark Raw coming in after the 9 o'clock news. And, of course, the Knights taking on the Titans this weekend. Yeah, and I have backed the boys. So I'm one from one. From round 24 NRL, but I would imagine there'd be plenty of people who are one from one after last night's game. Anyway, enjoy your weekend, whatever you're getting up to. I look forward to your company Monday morning from 6. 2NURFM, it's 4 to 9.

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1: Good morning, Ian Crouch with your 8:30 Hunter News update. Despite opposition concerns, Prime Minister Anthony Albanese remains tight-lipped around drone breaches at Williamtown RAF Base. Last month, several unmanned aircraft systems were spotted in restricted airspace above the local military base, with the federal opposition concerned they could be from foreign forces. It follows more than 140 incursions being detected in the 2024-25 financial year at defence airspaces around the country. Anthony Albanese says they're looking into the incidents.
2: The defence will work with New South Wales Police on these issues to make sure that the area around the airport can operate safely because that is absolutely critical.
1: A task force is being set up to address building defects at Newcastle's Calvary Mater Hospital after independent assessors deemed hundreds of assets unsafe or in need of repair. An independent building assessment in March found nearly 300 of 1,200 assets had maintenance, safety or compliance issues. Mould issues were a major factor in wards and operating theatres. The state government has allocated $400 million from the budget to address issues with water ingress and moisture management to be a priority. The Climate Council is pleased with Tomago Aluminium making the switch to renewable energy in a new state and federal government deal. A total of $3.6 billion will go towards the smelter over the next decade, set to be powered by close to 3 gigawatts of new renewable generation. The Climate Council says the agreement is ensuring the smelter remains an industrial and manufacturing powerhouse for future generations to come. Senior advisor Ben McLeod says the change to renewable energy is inevitable.
3: Our coal-fired power plants in Australia are aging, they're increasingly unreliable, they break down all the time. And as we close those coal-fired power plants and replace them with renewable solar storage and wind, naturally these big industries will switch over to renewables just as the rest of the country will.
1: A Newcastle man has been granted conditional bail after Border Force officials allegedly found child abuse material on his phone when he arrived at Sydney's International Airport. The ABF says the 62-year-old arrived on a flight from Thailand on Wednesday and had his baggage and phone searched. He faced Sydney Bail Court yesterday, where he was released on the condition he report to police three times a week, surrender his passport and not apply for a new one. He must also stay away from airports and ports. Four new safe work inspectors are being sent to the Hunter, looking to help prevent psychosocial injury and harm in the local workplaces. The recent graduates are trained with new skills by Safe Work New South Wales in a bid to create safe workspaces through training and mental health services. Work Health and Safety Minister Sophie Kotsis says alongside the in-person services, a new phone service will also be established.
4: And we're also going to have a psychosocial advisory service for workplaces and businesses that can contact Safe Work for tailor-made advice and as a referral service about supporting workplaces that are asking various questions about mental health in the workplace.
1: A permanent dredge in the Swansea Channel is expected to start work by the end of the month. Funded by the federal government, it will establish a channel about 60 metres wide and 3 metres deep, removing an estimated 83,000 cubic metres of sand. The sand will be pumped onto Nine Mile Beach to help replenish the coastline and combat erosion. Lake Boaties are welcoming the certainty of navigation which the new dredge will provide.
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5: The Knights NRLW side will kick off Sunday's Indigenous Round doubleheader at home against the Canberra Raiders. Jules Kirkpatrick and Simone Carpani return to the side. Meanwhile, Bradman Best and Phoenix Crosland are racing the clock to be fully fit for their 2 p.m. clash with the Titans. Coach Justin Holbrook says they'll need to be at their best to top of the Titans.
6: They are a real dangerous side. Got a couple of good wins a few weeks back and they've done it, a bit tougher the last couple of games. So we've got to make sure we're on our game.
5: Teams are gearing up for the Newcastle Rugby League finals this weekend. Souths will play Central Newcastle at Townsend Oval in their qualifying final tomorrow, while Curry Curry take on the entrants in an elimination final on Sunday. Both the Bulldogs and the Tigers will be without forward Zach Montgomery and Noah Reid through suspension. And the Wildfires hope to round out their Shoot Shield season with a win when they host Western Sydney tomorrow at Passmore Oval. That's sport, I'm Charlie Proudlock.
1: And the winning numbers in Powerball are 6, 11, 15, 17, 26, 27 and 35, and the Powerball is 11. And now you're up to date with the latest 2NUR FM Hunter News.
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11: Hello, good morning. Lots of sunshine around in the place with some light winds. Light on the temperatures tonight, though, down to between 1 and 5 yet again. And some slight shower activity Saturday, Sunday and Monday. So enjoy today. Tops of 20 for the coast, up to 21 elsewhere. It is 13 degrees now at Wall's End. 12 degrees right now for you at Abermain, Curry and Neath. 7 after 9. G'day, Mark Brook with you today. Let's wrap up the week together. Friday, August number 14, with Jimmy Barnes. 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

0: 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Hello, Mark Rook with you today. Up to midday, we're going to belt out a Friday. Of course, we'll do that a bit later with Lindsay Carr. He'll get us all sorted out for the weekend. Also, our tradie Timbo will be in. Some tradie tips for the weekend. Looking forward to some of that. The passing parade with John Doremus, his topic today, Tennyson. All right, we'll look forward to that as well. In the next few minutes, we'll be joined by squadron leader Daniel Donnelly. He'll be part of the big Spitfire and Mustang demo that's happening above and on the ground at Fighter World on Monday. So we're sort of doing that on the way back from the Gold Coast Air Show that's happening at the moment. So that will be fun. We'll find out what it's like to pilot one of those up in the sky in the next few minutes. But first, though, mentioned a bit earlier that I'm sort of listening to Amanda and up in the breakfast show with Todd with the Weekend Extra a little while ago, and she mentioned the concept of mending things. You mend things. I thought that's an interesting term. So I thought we'd ask you, how good are you at mending things? Are you the Miss or Mr. Fix-It at your place? So that could be anything from clothes, maybe furniture, all things mechanical. Are you any good? It's essentially what we're asking you today. What do you fix, or who is the person that does the fixing at your place? So some comments already up on the Facebook page. Add yours to the list. We'll get through them throughout the morning at 2NUR FM.
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0: Good times and great music at 2NURFM 103.7. Look, big event up in the skies you will be able to experience in and around Williamtown, above Fighter World and down on the ground as well on Monday, with a whole bunch of fantastic aeroplanes up in the sky doing their thing. Spitfires, Mustang, a whole lot of good stuff. And joining us will be the squadron leader, one of the pilots for the day, Daniel Donnelly. Daniel, thank you so much for your time. Look, I reckon it's got to be a bit of a buzz for you guys when you get to sort of given the keys for a set of these classic aeroplanes.
1: Yeah, good morning, Mark. Good morning, listeners. Thanks for having us on, and thanks for promoting our event as well. So absolutely, it is such a privilege to be an Air Force member and getting to fly these aeroplanes. Our fleet, 100 Squadron, we've got aeroplanes based in both Tamora, which used to be the Tamora Aviation Museum, set up by Mr. David Lowy. And we also have the aeroplanes down at Point Cook at the RAF Museum as well. So our aeroplanes are nearly 100 years old, or up to 100 years old, and it's our privilege to be able to bring our World War II fighters, both the Mustang and the Spitfire, which both served in the RAAF during the war, up to Williamtown and Fighter World, especially given that Williamtown was my home base for nearly 20 years.
0: Oh, excellent stuff. So nearly 100 years old, they've kind of got the heritage plates on them now, right?
1: They sure do.
0: So, obviously, Air Force pilot, that's your career for a while now. Can you take us through what life is like? Keep the classified stuff, you know, well back, but essentially speaking, what's life like as a Air Force pilot? How did you get into it, and what do you love about it?
1: Look, it's as everyone that knows me knows, it's kind of my passion. I grew up, and I was probably the age of about 6 when Top Gun came out. And my father was also a pilot.
0: Of course, was.
1: There really wasn't much hope for me. It was all I obviously ever wanted to do, and I was very fortunate enough to be able to do that as well. So I joined nearly 30 years ago now. I went through the Australian Defence Force Academy, and then I've had the privilege of flying all different types in the Air Force, including the Hornet and the Hawk up here at Williamtown. So a little bit of a change of pace for me. I'm now a reservist pilot in the RAF. My Monday to Friday is flying for Qantas on the Airbus 330. And like I said, a bit of a change of pace there. I now fly these World War II aeroplanes. And earlier as well, you know, even the Tiger Moth there, which only does about 100 kilometres an hour. So for me, it's a fun thing, and I get the privilege to do it in uniform as well. So I just love it, and I love being around it, as do all of our members that we have in the squadron.
0: Well, I kind of hope that when you're up there doing the Qantas thing, you just don't sort of slip into those old habits and try and flip the plane around and do any tricks.
1: That's right. It's a very, very, very different line of work. And that's one of the reasons that a few of us do stay connected to the reserves and stay flying these aeroplanes. Is it's more selfish, and it's about our flying, but it's also about sharing it with everyone else as well, and just showing the aeroplanes and having people be part of it. And that's one of the beauties of what we're doing on Monday down at Fighter World is, you know, we're going to display the aeroplanes, but we're also going to have one on the ground, and we're going to have people up close. We're going to have the pilots there. We're going to have the engineers there, and we're going to share our passion and our love and some of the history of the RAAF with the general population.
0: When these events sort of roll around, Dan, I mean, when people can actually, it's great to see all the tricks and everything in the sky and yes, the heritage value and the historical value of all that as well. But when they're on the ground and people can actually pop up and have a bit of a look inside and see what it's all about, I mean, it is a whole different thing again, isn't it?
1: It really is. It gives you an indication of the size. You can smell the aeroplanes. I know that sounds strange, but you can smell how old they are. You can smell the history, and you start to build a picture of what it was like back in the day for these pilots, these engineers, these support staff to be part of it, and to be part of it in a hostile environment as well. And it's very, very nostalgic, and it kind of brings a bit of a chill and a shiver. But they're also very impressive aeroplanes, and our maintenance team at 100 Squadron, they keep them impeccable. They are like showroom condition aeroplanes, even though they're up to 100 years old. So, yeah, they're beautiful, and they photograph really, really well.
0: And that's another aspect too, the keeping them up to date, and, I mean, the mechanics and all of that, because, I mean, keep in mind, I mean, with a regular vehicle, I mean, you're not sort of getting many that are that old, but we're also asking...
2: Do you know that feeling? Tyres worn, grip gone and timers poor? Relax. Mobile Tummy Tyres come to you. No downtime, no hassles, better grip, safer stops, no stress, just peace of mind. Tumby
1: Tyres. Well, and they photograph really, really well.
0: And that's another aspect too, the keeping them up to date, and I mean the

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1: At a Friday job, and they take great pride in having both, you know, meticulously looking aeroplanes, but also very reliable aeroplanes. And something for me, you know, I was very spoiled flying the Hornet and the Hawk and the PC-9, where we had ejection seats, where if it all went wrong, you know, you pull the handle and out you go. We don't have that luxury in these aeroplanes. So it's a very close relationship that we share with our maintenance and our engineers, and it's one built on trust due to that pride that they take in taking care of these aeroplanes.
2: I kind of imagine that particular button on the planes that do have them, that's very well marked, and you don't want to hit that one by mistake.
1: That's right. Absolutely. It's one of the fears is, you know, every now and again you'll have a dream and it's like, oh, you know, I messed up that handle that day, and then you wake up and you're like, oh, thank God.
2: Yeah. Otherwise, you will have some questions and some explaining to do to the superior officers when you come down why the million-dollar aeroplane is in the bush, but there's no fighting around you at an air show or something. Mate, it will be a great chance to see a whole bunch of stuff on Monday from around midday at Fighter World. So, mate, Daniel, we'll let you go and get the squadron in order, make sure everyone's uniforms are pressed, ready to go, and make sure that there's a full tank of petrol in there as well. Have a great day.
1: Excellent. Thanks, Mark. And obviously, we are at the fortune of the weather gods. So hopefully the weather behaves on Monday, and we'll land at about 10 a.m. We'll get some fuel in the aeroplanes and we'll display them at 12 o'clock. And then we'll have the Mustang on the ground there, 12:30 to 1:30. So looking forward to meeting you all. And thanks very much for your time. And thank you for having me on.
2: I appreciate it. A big morning. That's on Monday. Right there at Williamtown near Fighter World. The Spitfires, the Mustang, and Squadron Leader Daniel Donnelly. One of the pilots there, a chance to look through it all after the weekend. Should be a great day. Well, he did mention that this is what got him involved and got him excited about flying in the Air Force. Was it Tom Cruise? Was it the aeroplanes? Was it the sunglasses? Yes, we'll never know. Ask him when you head up to Williamtown on Monday. 2NURFM.

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0: 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All right, we're up onto the Facebook page this morning. Are you good at mending things? It can be anything that you're good at fixing, putting back together. Amazing what some zip ties and electrical tape can do. Anyway, we're asking you some of that up on our Facebook page today. G'day, Danielle. Look, I learned from a very young age, if you want something done, do it yourself, if you can. I've painted the whole house, cut down trees with a chainsaw, made curtains. The list goes on. People just shake their heads and they say, what's she going to do next? Well, Danielle, what are you going to do next? Done a lot. See what else is coming your way. Maybe a project over the weekend. Who knows? G'day, Rosalind. Says, I'll give anything a go. If I can't fix it, I'll ring someone who can. Seems the most logical thing we'll actually read all day, doesn't it? Stephen, no, I'm certainly not a Mr. Fixer. If I can't fix it, I'll ring some who can. I'm not a Mr. Fixer. Says it's been a matter of contention all my life. But Gail saying your husband is Mr. Fix-It. He does it all. I remember when he was installing our first dishwasher, I was a bit anxious, hoping he knew what he was doing. I was asking a lot of annoying questions, and his response was, how many plumbers have you heard of drowning? He has a good point, I suppose. And g'day, Kathleen. I can mend any clothing by hand. I've learnt invisible mending at Arundel Suit Factory. And I still mend my clothes again if it's manageable. All right, that's good. Some good stuff there. Be a part of our conversation this morning. Are you good at any good at mending things? What exactly are you good at? Let us know up at our Facebook page at 2NUR FM.
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0: Plenty of sunshine around the Hunter for today. Now, across the weekend and through to Monday, partly cloudy and some slight shower activity around as well. That may actually hold through until all of next week, actually through to the following Sunday. So again, on and off, but looks like today is the pick of the litter, that's for sure. Across Hunter Beaches, southwesterly 10 to 15 knot winds, turning south-southeast later this afternoon, seas below a metre, and a southerly swell around 1.5 metres. High tide is just about to hit at around 1.5 metres there. We'll get a low tide at 3 o'clock this afternoon, and a top of 20 to 21 across Newcastle and the Hunter. 14 degrees at the moment in and around Nobbies, 13 degrees at Beresfield and also at Buchanan. 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

0: Big hit for London Beats, and I've been thinking about you at 2NUR FM 103.7. A bit of a look at some of the happenings after 10 for us. It's JPY, John Paul Young, for Coffee Break today. We'll catch a couple of his best for us at the Passing Parade with John DeRemus. He'll be rolling into town with the topic tennis on today. And Lindsay Carr will be stopping by. He has a whole stack of events for us. Here is an event that you'll find on our events calendar, funnily enough. And it's happening on Sunday at the Hunter Region Botanic Gardens. They're putting on a medieval fair. Now, that will be a nice look back in time as well. Vikings. How about medieval field surgery? That'll be a whole lot of fun. The battle cry fields of Ashnor as well. And also on site with the Hunter Valley Amateur Beekeepers. So that's a whole bunch of really cool stuff. Some information on the event well ahead of time you'll find right now at the events calendar at our website, 2NURFM.com.au.
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6: 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Our $18 lunch specials are available 7 days a week, so look no further than the Stag. 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Mondays are our $25 steak frites. Tuesdays it's burgers. Wednesday it's pasta, pinot and pints. Thursday it's classic schnitty day. Sundays are roasts. So if you're into great food, a cold beer or live music, then meet us at the Stag.
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0: Good times, great music, Maroon 5, and the sweetest goodbye at 2NURFM. Quick sneak peek at the weather. Looks pretty fab out there today. Lots of sunshine, just some light winds. That's not too bad for middle of August. We'll take it. Thank you very much. Some slight shower activity from tomorrow, and we'll pencil it in for about a week at this stage. But for today, we'll enjoy those tops of around 20 to 21 degrees. Latest news and information from Ollie Golder and the Hunter News team. That is on the way very shortly. It's JPY, Mr. John Paul Young, for Coffee Break after all of that. That, of course, is after Robbie Williams. He's after Bob Seger, who you can hear right now at 2NURFM 103.7.
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Started humming a song from 1962. Ain't it funny how the night moves? When you just don't seem to have as much to lose. 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
1: 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Good morning. I'm Ollie Goldner. A task force will be established to undertake a maintenance blitz of Newcastle's Calvary Mater Hospital.